0: 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It was the Dare Challenge. 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

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Oh, my God. You have to check out our YouTube. It was the Dare Challenge. We brought it back, and it involved pet food. At Brooke and Jeffrey on our YouTube, and tune back in with us tomorrow for a brand new second.

0: 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But in the middle of the night, when you're fast asleep...
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0: Well, the taste is still in my mouth. Oh, my God. 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
0: 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It's on.

Well, the taste is still in my mouth. Oh my God. You have to check out our YouTube. It was the Dare Challenge. We brought it back and it involved pet food. At Brooke and Jeffrey on our YouTube, and tune back in with us tomorrow for a brand new second date at 7:30. 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

0: is still in my mouth. Oh my God. You have to check out our YouTube. It was the Dare Challenge. 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At Brooke and Jeffrey on our YouTube, and tune back in with us tomorrow for a brand new second date at 7:30.
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It's Brooke and Jeffrey in the morning, and we're back tomorrow. Okay, don't cry. Don't cry too much. Okay, but right now, who's getting you through the workday? That's Shambot. 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

0: It's Brooke and Jeffrey in the morning. Coming up today at 3:10 is Mateo's Spelling Bee. 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Plus, we're giving away the hottest tickets in the city. What else don't we do in this city?
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0: Live from 30,000 feet in the air, it's your heavy and steady traffic report.
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11: We've been Fauci'd. For the last 4 years, the medical establishment has been telling us that our laws protecting babies in the womb were forcing all the doctors to leave Idaho. They've been waging a virtual extortion campaign, demanding a return to the money-making years of Roe v. Wade. But the data tells a different story. This is David Ripley with Idaho Chooses Life. 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This is a place pro-life docs want to come. Just like Fauci, these experts have abused our trust to move a political agenda. Our laws allow for rape and incest abortions, and when a mother's life is threatened, doctors must treat the baby as a second patient. Abortion should be the measure of last resort, not the first. The Defense of Life Act is working to protect moms and babies. Idaho Chooses Life paid for this ad to ask that you stand for life and vote no on Prop 1.
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1: You know, Jose said something to me the other day that really stuck with me.
2: It's on that secret thing we were talking about.
1: No, not that.
2: Oh, okay, thank you.
1: I'll never tell anyone that. It's Brooke and Jeffrey in the morning. He said, if you want to get views and clicks and likes, go niche.
3: Oh,
2: yeah, that's true.
1: That's exactly what a Bay Area resident is doing now that's making national news.
2: Oh. Really?
1: He even got featured on the Today Show.
3: Wow.
1: Her name is Yvonne Lynn, and for years, she worked as an accomplished product designer for companies like Ford and Nerf, American Express, Johnson & Johnson.
3: Whoa, what a career.
1: Well, she just gave all of that up to venture out on her own and risk it all to make poop cakes. I'm going to show some pictures to my co-host. So you can see them up on the Brooke and Jeffrey Insta stories if you want to check them out.
3: They're so cute.
4: Oh, kids are going to love these.
2: Oh, these are actually adorable.
3: This one has little icing underwear all around the outside and poops with big, huge eyes on it.
1: Now, I want to be clear for everybody listening. Don't worry. They're not made of actual number two. It's just frosting to make the cake look like it. And they're mainly for little kids to celebrate when they finish their potty training.
3: This one says, no more diaper, Rowan's a wiper.
2: Yay!
1: Aren't we all?
3: Sophia is a super pooper.
2: Sophia's going to be so embarrassed in 10 years.
3: It's so good. Good for her.
4: I mean, look how good the cakes are, honestly.
2: Yeah, the cakes are impressive.
1: They're high quality. And Yvonne says she made one for one of her 3-year-old neighbors and got such a huge response from it on Instagram that she decided to go into business for herself.
3: It is genius.
1: And she tells people, I'm not just making cakes, I'm baking optimism cakes and cakes of encouragement.
3: That's right. You can do it, kids.
1: And now she's completely flooded with orders, not just for children, but adults who want to celebrate colonoscopies and all other sorts of backdoor accomplishments.
3: Or what if just, you know, part of when poop happens in life?
4: Oh.
3: I mean, like the saying with a cuss word.
1: Gotcha.
3: Yeah. So I can't say that.
2: It's like if Brooke accidentally poops her pants.
1: Yeah.
3: No, that's not what I meant.
1: Sort of a Depends commercial sort of situation. But that should give you good vibes heading into the weekend. We're going to keep good vibes going with the shot caller question of the day as we send it on over to our own Digital Jake.
5: Well, today is National Hug a Greeting Card Writer Day.
3: Oh.
2: Well, that's specific. How do I find them?
5: Well, it's where we embrace and honor the brave people who looked at the words happy birthday and thought, this needs a corny joke about your age being higher than your credit score.
3: Yeah.
1: Hilarious.
2: It always has been.
5: These are the literary geniuses responsible for everything from sorry for your loss to congrats on the new baby.
3: Hey.
5: To that weird anniversary card where the husband and wife are inexplicably naked cartoon bears double team in a jar of honey. The whole gambit.
3: I got that one for my husband last year.
5: We know. So today, instead of spending $7 at CVS to let some stranger express your emotions for you, we're celebrating the greeting card industry with a special Hallmark Hysteria edition of Plenty of 20. Now, you can say a number 1 through 20, and I'll, in return, give you a trivia question about the wild and wacky history of greeting cards.
3: Ooh.
5: Just answer correctly, and you can stay in the game. Ooh. As always, we'll start with the woman who got her little brother a card that said, have a skibbity birthday.
2: I bet it killed.
5: That's Alexis.
6: 7.
5: All right, Alexis. V-Day cards have been around for a while. In the Victorian era, a certain type of Valentine's card was known as a vinegar Valentine.
3: Huh.
5: Oh. What were these cards? Was it A, cheap cards sold by street vendors? B, cards meant to insult the recipient?
6: Ooh. Oh, that'd be good.
5: C, cards with a vinegar scent?
3: Ew.
5: Or D, cards sent to apologize for cheating?
3: Uh-oh.
2: Yes. Did it again.
6: Why would they have a vinegar scent? Unless they thought that was like...
5: In the Victorian era, there were like 3 total scents, and vinegar was 2 of them.
3: You know what? They threw buckets of feces out of the windows.
2: Out of their windows,
3: so anything smelled better than what was happening.
2: Okay, yeah,
6: then
2: really.
6: We'll go really literal and say cards with a vinegar scent.
2: Oh.
5: She's going with C. That is very incorrect. Vinegar Valentines were cards meant to insult the recipient.
6: That's funny.
5: Yeah, so people might send vinegar Valentines to an unwanted admirer. The funniest part, the sender could sometimes remain anonymous, so you could absolutely mail someone a card essentially saying, you're terrible,
2: and they would
5: never know who it was.
6: Why did we stop these?
3: That's brutal.
5: the Victorian era. Things were better. Brooke, it's your turn. Seven's off the board.
3: 14.
5: All right. In the U.S., people buy roughly 6.5 billion greeting cards every year. Mm. Which occasion, though, sells the most cards? Is it Christmas, Valentine's Day, birthdays, or Mother's Day?
3: It's so hard because Christmas, I don't know that that would count because people just send pictures of their family that we've already seen on Instagram.
2: Yeah.
3: You know?
2: The only time I buy a card every year, I think, would be Mother's Day.
3: I know. I'm torn between Christmas and Mother's Day. I'm going to say, because it's for everybody, right? Doesn't matter your religion. Let's go Mother's Day.
2: That's a good logic.
5: Brooke went with Mother's Day. That's incorrect.
2: No.
5: It was birthdays. Birthdays are the biggest greeting card occasion with about 2 billion birthday cards sold every year. Huh. Everybody's got one.
2: Sorry, moms. We love you.
3: Get in the shaft.
5: Brooke's mom gets a Mother's Day card from me. That's for sure. Jose, it's your turn. The ladies haven't got anything right. Maybe you can start us off. How about a number?
2: 5.
5: In the 1930s, greeting cards were sometimes used for a purpose that had nothing to do with birthdays, romance, or holidays. Hmm. What were people using them for?
2: For greetings. Final answer.
5: Was it reporting people to the police?
3: Oh
2: my gosh. What?
5: Paying small debts? Sending their photograph to strangers?
3: Hey.
5: Or challenging someone to a duel by mail?
2: Yo, he's pissed. He put priority on this mail.
7: Yeah. It'd be cool if it had a pop-out feature with a little glove that came out and slapped you in the face.
2: Yeah. You know what? I could see paying a debt because it's discreet. Where it's like, hey, I just want to remind you, yo, me,
3: I see.
2: $20, brother.
5: The mail version of slipping someone a...
2: Yeah, so I think maybe I'm going to go with B, paying small debts.
5: Jose says debts. No, we're over 3. It was sending their photograph to strangers.
3: What?
5: Picture postcards were sometimes used to send personal photos through the mail. Basically, the 1930s version of sliding into someone's DM, except your face had to survive the U.S. Postal Service at the time.
3: There's never a new idea, huh?
5: All right, Jeffrey, you got to get this right, or I'm choosing who gets shocked today.
7: 2.
5: Before greeting cards became popular, what did people in Victorian England sometimes send instead of a card to show affection? Mm. Was it a decorated potato?
3: Oh.
5: A paper fan?
3: Ooh.
5: A small lace handkerchief?
3: Mm-hmm.
5: Or a miniature portrait of a dog in a wheelchair?
7: So many wheelchair dogs. Decorated potato. That feels more like a Halloween vibe.
3: Well, I don't know. There's a lot of on my algorithm of how to turn a potato into a door wreath right now.
7: For the Idaho resident, a decorated potato would be the ultimate sign of romance.
5: What a sentence.
7: But I'm thinking, I think handkerchiefs are given in person. I'm going to go you send a paper fan through the mail.
5: Show me paper fan.
3: Oh,
5: for 4, you guys. I was looking for a small lace handkerchief. Decorative handkerchiefs are sometimes given as romantic or sentimental gifts. Again, in the Victorian era. What an era. Because it led us to you guys losing and me winning today's. Plenty of 20.
7: So, Jake, you're going to choose which one of us gets shocked. They're going to be singing Sexy Back by Justin Timberlake. Who's it going to be?
5: When I think Sexy Back, I think Jose.
2: Yeah.
7: Go for it, Jose.
2: I'm bringing sexy back. He's a little whispery like that. The mother boys that don't know how to act.
3: It's too slow.
2: Really slow.
7: I was working on me. That was your shot caller question of the day. Phone tap's coming up in just a few minutes.
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11: 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Sun's going down earlier. 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
11: 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Sun's going down earlier. You don't want people to not be able to see you as you're crossing streets. 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
4: From the Idaho Pizza Company studio, traffic on the freeway looking good. Coming out of Canyon County into Ada County, no major delays. Looking good down through the connector area. Construction on State Street continues. Glenwood up to Pierce Park. You do have the Orange Barrels out on the south side. 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That's traffic now.
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7: In today's phone tap, we call a woman whose husband has been giving her a bad time lately. 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
1: There are certain romantic milestones in your life that you just never forget.
2: Yeah. Okay, that's true.
1: Obviously, your first kiss.
2: Aww.
1: Your first I love you.
2: Sweet.
1: Your first time your parents walk in on you. First time you walk in on them. First time you both walk in on each other.
3: What? How are you doing that?
1: Really regretting this open floor concept that we're living in. But somewhere on that list is your very first romantic rejection.
2: Aww.
1: It stings. It humbles you.
4: Yeah.
1: But it does teach you what works and what absolutely does not.
2: Okay, just like your parents, huh?
1: That's right.
4: Yeah. We're about to hear
1: from a few individuals living out their rejection moments in real time, because we got a brand new batch of messages for the loser line. We're going to play them coming up. Right? No, Mom, don't come in.
5: Oh, no.
1: I'm practicing karate, I swear. All right?
6: There's nothing bad happening in here, Jeffrey.
1: Loser line right after this.
0: Brooke and Jeffrey, 103.5.

0: two.
1: Wait a minute. Is this the right number?
2: It's the loser line.
0: Come on. Just call me back.
3: If you haven't heard the loser line before, it works like this. Let's say a weird guy approaches you while you're out at the club and uses this charming pickup line on you.
4: Hey, sweetness.
5: Oh, gosh.
4: I wish you were a computer.
5: Oh, really?
4: So I could select all on your clothes and hit delete.
6: Oh. That's pretty good,
5: Torquay. Control Z.
6: Undo.
3: After he says that, whatever you do, don't tell him error 404, flirty joke not found.
5: Oh.
3: Instead, tell that nerd you want to unzip all his hidden folders. Maybe even merge hard drives
5: that's
3: later.
5: Right. That's extract all, Jeff.
3: That's
5: when what he said.
3: Give him the number to the loser line, so hopefully he leaves an awkward voicemail that we can play on the air. Voicemails like this one.
7: Next message.
8: Hey, it's from the farmer's market. Remember, you bought honey and said I was probably more of a maple syrup guy. Then I gave you that wink. I was joking, by the way. I like honey too. Fun fact about honey. They say it's one of the foods that never expire. I don't know if you knew that or not. I was at my mom's house. Well, actually, you know, I own it. She lives there too. And she wanted me to try some honey, and that had been in our cabinet for like 20 years. And I did, and it was a pretty big spoonful, and it was so good. I mean, if you ever want to come by, I mean, she makes really good snacks too. Just, you know, text first so we can like put clothes on or, you know.
6: Whoa.
8: Anyways, yeah, give me a call.
7: Next message.
6: Oh my God.
3: So him and his mom can put clothes on?
5: No, I think just her.
6: Dude.
5: I think it's just the mom that needs the clothes.
6: This should have ended so many times.
5: Yeah. I did like how he flipped the I own the house and she lives here. I don't live with her.
3: I'm just here to taste her honey whenever she asks me to.
6: Oh, Jeff!
5: Which,
3: when you take that out of context, it sounds
5: you
3: even
5: can't
3: better.
5: Take it out of context when the mom's naked.
3: Yeah.
5: Yeah.
3: Maybe it's exactly what it is.
6: Oh,
3: let's just move on to the next clip.
7: Next message.
9: Hey, Travis. It's Jade. I was really hoping that you would answer. I'm sorry. I sound terrible. I've been crying. Because I've been watching whale videos for about 30 minutes now, and they're just so beautiful and majestic creatures. I'm so awestruck, and the moms singing to the babies, and I mean, they make the whales sound, you know, the I mean, that's not very good because that's not what they sound like, but I just, you told me you were really sensitive when we had dinner, and I thought that that maybe you would like to talk about it. I mean, but you were eating fish and chips when we met. You wouldn't eat a whale, though, right?
7: Next message.
5: Oh, my God.
3: Who's going to tell her that the whale videos are AI-generated and they're not real?
5: Whatever, Jeff. Have you not cried at Free Willy?
10: They are cute with the babies.
6: The babies,
5: yes.
6: I was going to say.
5: Absolutely, and then they're in the little family. It's amazing.
3: We all know Brooke eats whale, right? You know she does like a humpback salad with like sliced radishes and a mango vinaigrette.
5: No, I want to defend that, but my outfit today says whale. You know?
3: Yeah.
5: The flannel and the beanie.
3: You know what makes you want to cry even more than whale videos is our YouTube page. You will burst into tears of laughter when you see Brooke dressed in her Kurt Cobain outfit today. And we don't just look funny. Occasionally, we talk funny on there, too.
6: Yeah.
3: Just search Brooke and Jeffrey in the Morning on any social media platform and sit back and let those tears flow, baby.
5: Yes.
3: Now, back to the clips.
7: Next message.
8: Hey, it's Trevor. We met at Taco Truck last weekend. You probably remember me. I'm the guy who said sour cream is a scam, which as well it is. Read up on it. Tell me what you think. Anyway, a lot's happened since. Well, yesterday I got a new job. Oh. Really excited about it. I'm actually going to be working for the food truck where we met.
5: Oh.
8: I know, like, not the most lucrative, but they say the first 3 months is an unpaid internship. And then, you know, I start getting paid in food. And I'm like, what? Yeah, I'm down. So, yeah, if you come over on your lunch break, just look for the guy pulling the weeds around the tires. They want to make it look nice, and, you know, who could fault them for that?
5: Okay.
8: So, call me back.
7: Next message.
5: Yo, right. Is the job market that bad? We're just working for food truck tacos these days?
6: Yeah, and you don't get food right away. That's what it's like, we'll feed you in 3 months.
10: That's a passion.
5: Yeah. Can we talk about the sour cream being a scam? Finally. Is anyone heard this?
10: I wish he went more into it.
5: I love sour cream.
3: What is he talking about? Like, it's too expensive?
5: I don't know, Jeff. I needed the conspiracy theory behind sour cream.
6: It's like, it's perfectly fine cream, and then they resell it once it goes bad?
5: Or is it just yogurt in disguise? You know?
6: I don't know.
5: Unflavored yogurt.
10: Can we call him back?
3: Yes.
6: You gotta, need to ask questions.
3: Somebody get to the bottom of the sour cream conspiracy.
7: Next message.
11: So it's been a few days and you haven't texted me, but I wanted to tell you a funny story before I forgot. I've had like the weirdest week. My car broke down. My cat threw up on my work laptop. And I found out my ex is engaged to a woman who looks exactly like me, but without the sparkling personality. So, yeah, it's been a journey. And now that I think about it, that story wasn't funny at all. Kind of a downer. I should have listened to Jeanette in my pottery class. She was like, don't tell it. He's not going to laugh. Oh, man, she was right. Next message.
10: I love her.
5: Me too.
3: In her brain, she's like, I don't care what Jeanette says. Once he hears about my sick cat and my total car, he is going to burst into laughter, I swear.
5: The saddest part is she didn't even add the fourth thing that happened to her. She got the number to the loser line.
3: Oh, no.
6: She's going to hear this and be like, of course it was.
5: Actually, maybe now it's funny.
3: It is. Yeah. Now it is kind of a funny story. So you remember, you can always hear your favorite loser lines of the week when you subscribe to the Brooke and Jeffrey YouTube page.
6: Yes.
3: We post them there along with all of our second date updates, our Awkward Tuesdays, and of course your phone taps. It's Brooke and Jeffrey in the morning.
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1: Oh, look at that.
2: What's that?
1: Merriam-Webster Dictionary has given itself another glow up.
3: Hey!
1: Brooke and Jeff. Brooke and Jeffrey in the morning. In the biggest change of its many-year history, they're adding 1,400 new words and definitions.
3: Wow. Is that a new language?
2: It's a beautiful thing about language. It's always changing.
3: Yeah.
2: Always moving.
1: That is a lot of words. So what are some of the new ones that are getting the most attention?
2: If you don't go over every single one of those 1,400, I'm out.
1: Well, let's hit some of the highlights here.
2: Okay.
1: Shapewear is one.
2: Just now?
1: That's just now, they're
3: forever.
1: Adding it in.
3: That has been around forever.
1: Along with looks maxing.
2: Oh,
1: Brooke, how would you describe what looks maxing is, and am I doing it right now or no?
2: You definitely are not.
1: So it must be a bad term.
2: Yes.
3: You need a lot more plastic surgery.
1: What is looks maxing?
2: Looks maxing, it's like when you maximize how you look by using plastic surgery, injections.
3: Yeah.
1: Taking care of yourself, basically. Okay, that makes sense.
3: Spinning.
1: Some of the other words and terms that were added were meme coin, finally made it into the dictionary.
3: Okay.
1: Cuffing season is now in there.
2: Whoa.
1: And something called Uncanny Valley, which is about AI's impact on humanity.
2: Mm-hmm.
1: It's basically the creepy feeling that comes from something artificial that seems almost human, but not quite.
2: Yeah.
3: Well,
2: is it a play on Silicon Valley? Is that the whole thing? Is that why it's Uncanny Valley?
1: Oh, I thought it was like a Hidden Valley Ranch.
2: Sort
4: of thing. You're going to have to read the definition to find out.
2: Yeah, I guess so. But, you know me, I love reading the dictionary. Yeah.
1: In 2025, the word of the year was slop for low-quality AI junk on the internet.
2: Mm-hmm. Yep.
1: And they haven't announced their word of the year for 2026 yet, but when they do, you guys know I'm going to be all over that.
2: God, we got color of the year earlier.
1: Yeah, so make sure to check out our YouTube so you can see my shapewear and decide for yourself if I'm looks maxing just in time for cuffing season, because I'm going to the gas station tonight to pick up some slop. And you are all invited. Laser stories coming up right after this.
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1: It's the radio segment that's making catering your wedding more fun with the first ever edible wedding dress.
2: Mm.
1: Right after the I do's, grab some soy sauce and let your guests use your bodice as a buffet.
2: Hey.
3: Instead of cutting the cake, you just cut the dress.
2: Yeah. You know what? Very environmentally conscious.
1: Walk down the aisle, then get passed around the table.
3: Hey, wait a minute.
1: Laser stories. The segment where we read weird news stories around the globe just like everyone else does, except we've got a laser. Those other Buffalo Ranch brides just don't. This first laser story is out of Maryland. Earlier this month, a 38-year-old woman flipped out on a store clerk because the checkout line was taking way too long. Another employee opened up an additional register to help her.
2: Wow.
1: But on her way out, she went up to the clerk of the original line and punched her in the face.
3: Kapuya! Kapuya!
2: Dang! My
3: God! What the heck?
1: So the assailant left, but surprisingly, 30 seconds later, she came back in, this time flashing a firearm.
3: Why is this escalating?
2: This is taking way more time than her just waiting in line.
1: Yeah, well, then she ran off once more, thankfully without doing anything. And that's when the cops were called.
2: Yeah, I hope so.
1: When officers showed up, employees handed them the lady's wallet and cell phone.
2: Wait, which she left it there?
1: She'd accidentally left at the counter.
2: Oh, no.
1: So the police were actually able to see her full name, which was none other than Tiffany Booze. And yes, she was trying to buy booze at the time of the incident.
3: I mean, that's just being wished upon you.
2: Yeah, exactly.
3: You gotta drink it.
1: You manifested it. So cops were just about to go out and look for her, and that's when Tiffany came back in for a third time.
3: Oh, hey, here we go. Guys.
2: Why was she in a hurry when she has so much spare time to come back to the store?
1: She must have realized that she forgot her personal items at the register.
3: Oh, yeah.
1: But the police didn't care about that. Instead, she was immediately taken into custody and charged with 5 counts of weapons violations.
2: Oh,
1: what could she say? The booze wanted the booze.
2: Yeah.
1: And you do's what you gotta do's.
2: Yeah.
3: Ooh, he's spitting bars. Drop him a beat, guys.
1: Yeah. Let's go to your next.
3: No, we're moving on.
1: Next laser story out of Florida.
2: Nice.
1: A 22-year-old man crashed his truck last Sunday morning. He wasn't drinking or on drugs or even going at a high rate of speed.
3: Happens, sure this is in Florida?
2: Happens to Alexis every other weekend.
4: Yeah. Why is this making the news?
1: This guy got into an accident while going less than 15 miles per hour.
2: Yeah.
1: All while attempting to put on deodorant.
3: Winner! I used to do that way back in the day.
2: Deodorant while driving?
3: On the way
2: driving?
3: To school, like high school, yeah. Ooh.
1: And if you're wondering, it was the stick kind, not the spray. So,
3: yeah, that makes it harder.
2: It didn't actually cross my mind.
3: Yeah.
1: Just for clarity. Thankfully, no injuries were reported, including the driver, which is fortunate because his truck slammed into a concrete barrier and came to rest right on top of it.
2: My gosh.
3: Jeez.
2: It takes like 30 seconds to put on deodorant. Just do it when you get there.
4: Yeah.
2: You know what I mean?
3: That's a good point. Right when you park, do it and then get out of the car.
1: But then the stink gets all inside your car. And you have to drive with that.
3: How stinky are you that like 30 minutes of driving you reek?
1: Yeah, that's what I'm saying. It's Florida.
3: It is Florida. It's a little swampy.
1: The driver was not arrested, but was cited for careless driving. Mm-hmm. And after that, the Florida Highway Patrol wanted to remind drivers to stay focused behind the wheel, especially because they had a situation just the week before with a woman in a Wendy's drive-thru who was attempting to apply foot cream to her infected toes.
2: I wanted it to be makeup and mascara or something.
1: The witnesses say they saw a greased up foot stretched out of the driver's side window as she lost control and ended up hitting two cars.
3: Calm down.
2: But she must do yoga. That's some good flexibility.
1: Impressive. So please remember, any distraction can cause an accident. Just be careful out there. Let's go to your next laser story out of the Rhinestone Roundtable.
2: Sparkly.
1: What's the best way to honor the late and great Dolly Parton?
2: Hey.
1: How about create a corn maze of her face? And already 20 different farms in the U.S. and Canada have carved out large Dolly-themed corn mazes.
2: It's good that they put her name on this corn maze because it is not apparently her.
3: Yeah, her face doesn't look good, but the two giant crop circles under her face, very accurate.
1: Very, very on point. Most also feature a Parton-themed trivia game along with photo ops and more Dolly fun.
2: I've been deep into some Dolly playlists lately.
4: Rest
3: in peace.
1: Well, the coolest part about this is that they're also serving as fundraisers for her Imagination Library that provides free books to children.
2: Hey. All right, kids, you get the books if you can find the end of the maze.
4: Is that how it works?
1: Sure. The Utah-based consulting company that designed the mazes said that they're already in the works before her passing ever happened.
2: Oh.
1: And Dolly herself had encouraged people to, quote, get lost in this year's country music corn maze for a little fun, laughter, and a real good reason to get lost.
3: Aww.
2: You use lost twice, Dolly. You're a better writer than that.
3: She was getting old, Brooke.
2: Yeah.
1: Let's go to your final laser story out of Tiny Straw Tavern.
3: What the heck?
1: It doesn't take kids long to blow through a normal juice pouch. Which can be a good thing if you're in a rush, or a bad thing for every other reason. And the people over at Capri Sun know this, so they're testing a super-sized version called the Big Pouch.
3: Oh. Yeah!
4: Whoa,
1: it's 9 inches tall,
3: six inches wide,
1: and can hold 20 ounces, which is more than three times the original.
3: This is like a water bed.
2: Oh, it is ginormous.
4: Yeah.
2: Like, kids have to use two hands to drink out of this thing.
1: And the new pouch comes with a larger, wider straw attached, and it's also refillable, which you'll realize from the get-go, because you can actually buy it empty.
2: So you can put water in it, or alcohol, but
1: it does come with a coupon that can be used towards any Capri Sun flavor. They recommend getting a 64 ounce jug for multiple refills.
2: Capri Sun drink.
3: I didn't know that either.
1: But for now, it's just a limited time thing, which will be available next week, Monday through Thursday, through daily drops at walmart.com. They're going to cost $6 each, and Walmart says If these are a success, they'll add them to the permanent lineup of Capri Sun products.
2: That's pretty cool.
5: Okay. I feel like we got to get one, a show one.
1: Yeah. As for this guy, he's all about the bigger pouch. In fact, he's made plans to turn one into his own personal waterbed for his Tinder sleepovers. It's a good time. That's how these Laser Stories has come to an end for the day. We'll do it again, same time, on Monday.
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11: 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Sun's going down earlier. 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
16: 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Construction continuing that Highway 16 bypass at Chinda Boulevard. Orange barrels out there. You will be delayed during the day. 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
1: Ah, college, where the greatest young minds of a generation gather to do smart stuff.
2: Yeah, go college.
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19: Yeah.
3: Oh, yeah.
1: And she got accepted to a four-year university.
19: It's true.
2: Why are you saying that with such
19: surprise?
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1: Well.
2: Hey, she was on the honor roll in eighth grade. I've seen the pictures.
1: That's amazing. Well, now we know who they reject because a popular publication rounded up stories from admissions offices around the country and found the weirdest things students ever submitted on their applications.
3: Hey.
1: And not just undergrad, you won't believe what one woman said to try to get into law school.
2: Oh, God.
1: It's coming up at 7:10.
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9: 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Construction continuing that Highway 16 bypass of Chinda Boulevard. Orange Barrels out there. You will be delayed during the day. 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That's traffic now.
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1: You only get one chance at a first impression.
2: Oh, and that's the truth.
1: That's why I always wear tearaway pants wherever I go. Because you just never know when you're going to need to impress somebody.
2: That's a good point, John.
1: And one of our listeners emailed the show because she says she's a little remorseful about the first impression that she made when she met a guy. And she wants to get our help with it.
2: You had regular pants on, didn't you, that are hard to get off? That was the issue.
1: Beth, welcome to the show.
3: Hi.
1: You don't normally get radio shows asking you about what kind of pants you're wearing?
3: No.
4: We're a different kind of morning show.
1: Oh, okay. Well, yeah, we are kind of weird that way. And I don't know if pants did or didn't come into the equation here, but why don't you tell us about this guy that you met?
3: Yeah, not pants, a hat, actually.
1: Oh, tearaway hat. I don't even know what that looks like.
2: Oh, maybe she pulled the old elementary school move where she steals his hat.
5: Oh, yeah.
2: Guys love that.
1: Yeah. So, yeah, tell us about it.
3: So, a couple weeks ago, I was at the bar with some of my friends, and I had just had a weird week at work. I was not feeling it. Okay. I was not in a good mood. And this guy came up to me. He was nice. I just wasn't in the mood to be hit on that night.
1: Sometimes that does happen.
3: Yeah. And this is the hat. He was wearing a cowboy hat. And I was like, why are you wearing that? You're not a cowboy.
2: Oh.
1: Oh.
2: Oh, you were really kind of mean.
4: Some people like that.
1: The stress from her work that was being mean to him, not her.
2: I see. And how did you know he wasn't a cowboy?
3: Oh, come on.

0: Like, he was like, I saw it for $2 at a thrift store. I just bought it on a whim. Like, he's still being really nice.
1: Okay.
2: He's like, you're right.
0: Honestly.
3: It is stupid, and that's kind of why I'm doing it, because I'm a stupid guy.
1: Stupid, but cheap.
0: Yeah.
3: Okay.
0: So we started talking about thrift stores, and I told him that I love going to find deals. Mm-hmm. And he said, you know, you're pretty cute when you get excited.
3: Oh, okay, that is so kind of nice.
1: Yeah, girls love that combo. Yeah.
2: Are you turning at this point? Like, are you becoming a little more unfrozen towards him?
0: No. I just wanted to hang with my girls.
3: But you weren't saying, like, no, don't talk to me. You were still entertaining his conversation, just not being as flirty back.
1: Not at all.
0: Yeah. I was polite.
3: Okay.
0: And eventually, he just asked me if I was free that Saturday.
2: He just kept going.
4: Really not getting the hints there, buddy.
0: Yeah. No. I mean, again, I wasn't being mean. Like, I just was not, you know, I was turned off.
2: What did you say to the Saturday offer?
0: So I, like, kind of panicked in the moment, and I lied. I told him, I said, I'm sorry, I have a boyfriend.
2: I mean, that's always the easiest way to get rid of a guy.
1: It should be. It should deter the guy.
0: Yeah, it should be.
3: Okay.
0: It should be.
3: Why do you say that?
0: So he paused, and then he was like, why do you look so sad when you say that?
2: Oh. He's trying to see if there's an opening still. Is there a crack in this relationship and I can chisel my way through?
1: That's what I'm saying. The fact that he's still going is not...
3: But it is funny.
0: Yeah.
3: If you said it like, oh, sorry, I have a boyfriend. Like, that kind of is like...
1: It's a tone thing, I guess. So wait,
0: I don't know. Either way, it was not the answer that I expected.
3: Yeah. What did you say to him?
0: Again, it was me trying to end it. So I was like, hey, that's rude. You don't have to undercut my relationship just because you're butthurt I turned you down.
2: Oh.
3: So you're defending your non-existent boyfriend.
0: Yeah.
2: I like how
0: I'm
2: she
0: gonna
2: was
1: call him.
2: Insisted that she was nice throughout this.
0: I was not nice here. Okay. Not my proudest moment. I stormed off to the bathroom.
1: Uh-huh. Yeah.
0: I just like needed it to end, you know?
2: Yeah.
0: And
1: it's
0: when I came back, he was gone.
2: Yeah.
4: Okay, good. I'm glad.
1: Yeah. Why? Oh, my gosh.
2: Why are you retelling this story? Obviously, he was gone. Finally, he was
1: gone.
2: Yeah.
1: Finally got the hint.
3: He's like, I think maybe on the fifth or sixth try, she's going to break.
0: And that should have been a fine ending for that. But all my friends were saying, why did you do that? Like, this guy was really nice.
1: Yeah.
0: And, of course, it's been some time now, and I keep thinking about him.
2: Oh.
0: And I feel like I should have maybe been more open to it.
3: It was the cowboy hat, wasn't it?
2: Cowboy hats are cute. Because where I grew up.
3: Yeah.
2: But.
0: And he was being silly about it. He was sweet. He was persistent. Yeah. And this is the weird thing. One of my friends got his number that night, and they gave it to me and said, you should text him.
2: Oh, wait.
3: Oh.
2: So he also hit on one of your friends in your friend group?
0: Like, no one else was, like, trying to swoop in. I know that.
2: Okay.
0: So she just said to tell him you're single. I just don't know how I'd do that now.
3: Oh, right. Because now you have to come back and be like, oh, by the way, that boyfriend that I told you I had was a lie.
0: Is not real.
4: Oh, that'll be good news for him.
2: Yeah.
3: I'm a liar, but I swear I'm not normal.
0: But that's it. That's, like, actually it.
1: Tell more lies and say you broke up.
3: Oh, no. That was... No.
1: More
0: no.
1: lies.
0: No. No. This has to stop.
2: No.
3: Okay. So you've reached out to us in the hopes that you can finally come clean and be like, I actually am single, and I think you were nice that night.
1: Oh, this is a good call.
0: You know, I never actually tried to reach out at all yet. It's not like I'm not getting an answer or anything.
1: Yeah.
2: I
0: just
2: I
0: feel like it's so weird at this point. Might as well, like, I have nothing to lose, I guess.
3: Yeah, you really don't. Because, I mean, you're probably not even on his radar at this point.
1: Yeah.
3: You've just rejected him. He gave his number to your friend.
1: Uh-huh.
3: And this is going to come completely out of the blue when I tell him, hey, remember that girl that was kind of mean to you and brushed you off and told you she had a boyfriend? Well, actually, she doesn't have one and wants to hang out with you. That won't be weird, right?
0: I was just having a bad day.
2: Yes.
0: You know, sometimes you're just so burnt, like you just can't get out of whatever that hole is. I was there.
3: Okay, well, let's tell him that you crawled out of that hole and you're ready to make yourself available
2: to
3: him. When we come back and we do your second date update for Cowboy Hat Guy right after this. Hold on.
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6: They say the holy water's watered down, and this town's lost its faith. our colors will fade eventually. So if our time is running out, day after day, we'll make the mundane a masterpiece. Oh my, my, oh my, my love, I take one look at you, you're taking me

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1: If you missed part one of the second date update, lots of recap there, because our listener, Beth, is a little bit remorseful about how her first meetup went with Eddie.
2: Yeah, definitely regret.
1: She was not in the mood to meet a guy that night, any guy. Mm-hmm. But then in walks Eddie with his $2 cowboy hat.
2: Hey.
1: He was nice. He was charming. He was very persistent. But she just wasn't wanting to meet anybody. So when he asked what she was doing that weekend, Beth said, "Sorry, I have a boyfriend."
2: Yes. Darn.
1: Uh-huh. To which Eddie responded with, "Why do you say that like you're sad?"
3: Uh-huh. Eddie, weird question.
2: Yep.
3: Okay. To which Beth basically yelled at him and then stormed out.
1: Yeah.
3: So that was a cute ending, huh?
1: But looking back, Beth says, "I probably didn't react the right way." Mm-hmm. Shouldn't have lied about having a boyfriend.
3: I don't know why you didn't just tell him, like, "Look, man, I'm having a really bad day. I'm not in the mood to have this type of conversation."
2: Because listen to him, Brooke, he would have stayed around longer.
4: Yeah, he's like, "You want to talk about it?"
1: He probably would have pulled like a blanket out and like put it over your shoulders and hugged you, Beth. But
3: blanket move, huh?
2: Yeah, what? Interesting.
4: That's Jeff's signature.
1: That's what guys with cowboy hats do.
3: Is that what you need on a bad day?
1: I would love that. Right? But that's not how it went. And now she's looking back, wishing it had gone differently, and wants to get a hold of him and tell him, "Actually, I am single, and I'm sorry that I pushed you away that night."
4: Mm-hmm. Yeah. This is a great phone call.
3: I'm sorry. She doesn't want to do it. Beth, you want us to do it, right?
1: Right, Beth?
5: Yeah, please.
1: Well, let's see where his head is at, because I'm going to dial his number right now. Hopefully he picks up and we can talk to him. You ready to do this, Beth?
5: Yes, I just need a mediator. This is good.
1: Okay.
3: Oh, we're the mediator.
1: Mediator, but free of charge. So keep in mind, you get what you pay for, Beth.
5: Great.
3: Yeah. Just like that discount cowboy hat.
1: Uh-huh. No promises, but I'm dialing you right now. Here we go.
6: Hello.
1: Hey, is this Eddie?
6: Yeah. Who's this?
1: Hey, man. My name is Jeff from a radio show called Brooke and Jeffrey in the Morning.
4: Hey, good
3: Eddie.
4: Morning.
3: Hey.
1: A radio show. You're on right now.
3: Welcome to our show, Eddie.
6: I'm sorry. What's going on?
1: We don't want to like barge in on you or anything like that, but we're doing a segment called...
6: Yeah, I'm kind of in the middle of work, so talk to me.
3: This won't take very long.
1: So we're doing a segment here. It's called A Second Date Update, where we try to... How do I explain this for Andy?
3: Well, this one's different because you didn't actually go on a date with anybody. You just hit on somebody at a bar.
4: That's right.
6: Okay.
3: Which could be, who knows? I don't know. You could be a myriad of people.
1: Probably doesn't narrow it down. Yeah. But I don't know if you remember a couple weeks ago, you went out and you met a woman named Beth.
6: Oh,
1: wow, that was quite a noise.
6: Yeah.
3: You were wearing your vintage cowboy hat, Eddie?
1: Yeah.
4: That night.
3: Cowboy hat night.
1: Right. We're just trying to figure out, where's your head? What did you think about Beth?
6: Well, this is a very random thing to call me about.
4: Yeah, we know.
1: Yeah.
4: Sorry.
6: She was really awesome, except for the boyfriend part. That was unfortunate.
1: That was. Mm-hmm. You know what? Just for fun, let's say that boyfriend was to like magically not exist anymore.
6: Are you like a hit squad or something?
1: No. I mean, we don't have that spray.
3: Big bucks for that. Obviously gets caught easily if he's talking about it on the radio.
1: I'm just saying,
6: see my point?
1: Let's say the boyfriend is not around anymore, and let's say she had your phone number and was kind of interested in getting to know you more deep down.
6: Whoa. I mean, I'm not looking to be a rebound or whatever, but...
4: Whoa. I didn't expect that.
3: Even more good news about that piece.
2: Yeah.
1: Yeah. Let's go into specifics. Like, the boyfriend, decide, what did you think about Beth as a person?
6: Oh, man. Like, yummy and wow and...
4: Yummy.
6: Like, classy and...
4: Did you say yummy?
1: And yummy classy. And classy.
6: Yeah. Uh-huh.
4: That's quite
2: yummy
4: the combo.
2: Yummy is the first word.
6: I mean, she carried herself really well.
3: That's a nice
6: like
3: compliment.
6: You could tell that she knew who she was.
3: Dude, that's awesome.
6: Huh. And I mean, she's a knockout, so.
4: That's good.
3: Okay.
1: All right.
3: So you loved her personality. You loved the way she looked.
1: Right.
4: Mm-hmm. It was just the boyfriend part.
3: Yeah, I bet you were pretty bummed, right?
6: Yeah. And I was like, wow, lucky dude. And it was kind of funny that when she said it, she genuinely looked sad, and I was just like, what?
1: Okay, you're saying when you said, hey, do you want to hang out? And she was like, sorry, I have a boyfriend. You told her, oh, why are you so sad when you say that, right?
7: He's like, why do you know
5: man.
7: That?
2: Yeah, why do you know my whole story?
1: Yeah, we heard how it went, so we know it must have been pretty disappointing. But here's the thing. I do have some positive news.
3: Yeah, hope you're sitting down, Eddie.
2: Oh, yeah.
1: There is a chance that she might be on the phone right now with some interesting news to break to you.
2: Oh, you're going to make her tell.
4: That's good. No,
1: I feel like it's better coming from the source.
4: That's good. That's mature.
5: Okay.
6: What? Wait.
1: Yeah, because the way the segment works is we have Beth listening on the other line.
6: You're not serious,
4: surprise.
6: Are you?
1: I am serious. Beth, show him how serious we are.
5: Hi. Hi, Eddie.
6: Hey.
5: Hi.
6: Hey, Beth.
5: Hey. Yeah, I know this is weird.
6: You could just say that.
5: Like, there was nothing to lose, and I'm sorry, but I just was not in a good place that night when we met, and I lied. I do not have a boyfriend.
1: Oh. Ooh,
2: good news.
6: Oh.
5: And I just was thinking about that night, and so this is what I did. I called the station, and here we are.
6: Wow.
3: It doesn't sound like you're jumping up and down.
1: Yeah,
6: yeah, I mean, it's a little awkward right now.
1: Why?
3: She doesn't have a boyfriend. Did you hear?
4: Should be less awkward.
6: Okay. I thought she had a boyfriend. I keep moving on. Uh-huh. I go on dates, etc. And like I've started kind of seeing someone.
3: Now he has a window closed.
5: So you met someone in 2 weeks?
6: Mm. No, I didn't. What? But do you see how that feels?
3: Wait, you're lying.
1: Oh, now you have a secret fake girlfriend?
4: But we can hear her heart.
6: Yeah.
5: Okay. Wow, okay, so that, wow, real mature. Okay. So you just flipped that. I see what you did.
4: Come on.
1: Okay, the game playing is already at its highest level, and you two haven't even been out on one date yet.
3: Usually is an indication for a green flag.
5: Okay.
1: Yeah. Well,
5: I mean, I'm starting to see another guy, too. So
3: what? Now you have a second fake boyfriend? You can't have a second fake boyfriend.
6: I mean, you know, a little competition. I don't mind that.
4: And he has a bigger and cooler cowboy hat than you have.
1: Yeah, it's for a better price at the
6: thrift
1: shop.
6: About that, bro. I don't know.
4: Sound like an awesome hat,
3: I'm confused. Are you still interested in Beth or not?
6: I'll burn down a forest to get to her if she lets me.
3: What?
4: That's
3: a jokey
4: guy. Okay. I
3: don't
4: understand this.
3: That's arson.
1: Yeah. Is starting a wildfire romantic now?
4: For you, though, for love.
6: Look, I mean, all my cards are out on the table. You heard them before I knew you were listening, right? Uh-huh. So you know how I feel, what I think.
1: Okay,
3: that's a positive. Take it, Beth.
1: There is this flirtatious, playful vibe that's happening between the two of you.
4: For sure.
1: Which is actually a positive thing compared to how it ended just a couple weeks ago at the bar. So,
5: I'm sorry. I was just not in a good mood that night. I know I didn't say it. I could have said it. I just panicked. I said I had a boyfriend. I just wanted the conversation to end because it was a bad week. And you were great. I made a mistake. And I went through all of this just to try and make it up to you.
6: Beth, next time you can just tell me you don't want to talk. It's okay.
2: Hopefully there's not next time.
3: If they start a relationship, of course there'll be a next time she doesn't want to talk.
6: Yes. Like, it's okay. You don't have to come up with something for me. I will listen to you. It's okay.
3: Aww.
5: So there's a next time.
6: If she's down.
1: Okay.
4: You better say yes or some forest is going to get burned down.
3: Put that cowboy hat on, sir.
4: Yeah.
3: Let's go.
1: It was romantic before Brooke said that. But now it's my cue to come in and offer to send the two of you out on another date. And we would offer to pay for it, Eddie, if you said yes.
6: I can afford my own dates, but I appreciate the gesture. Why not?
3: All right.
1: Okay. He's kind of calling us poor.
4: Yeah.
1: But that's great.
4: I'd like to take her somewhere better than Cracker Barrel. Well,
1: yeah,
4: thank you,
1: Are
6: you guys coming along for the date?
1: Hold on. You're into that sort of stuff?
3: No.
1: Okay. Yeah, I don't think we'll be available, but we'll send the two of you out wherever you want to go, and it'll be on us. Beth, does that sound good?
5: Yeah, we need a redo.
4: Oh, yes. You guys do. Clean slate.
3: This is cute.
2: Yeah.
1: Honestly, this is one of our rare good news ends to this segment. Hey. So
7: that was really adorable.
1: Yeah. If you want to find less adorable ones, they're up on our podcast.
3: What a sell, Jeff.
1: Just find it. Brooke and Jeffrey in the Morning, second date update.
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10: 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But all in all, 84 looking good. Construction, Steep Street, Glenwood to Pierce Park. 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
13: There's an uncomfortable situation I just found out from upper management.
11: Uh-oh.
13: It's Brooke and Jeffrey in the morning. Because apparently when you Google the letters S-O-T-W,
11: okay,
13: it used to be for Song of the Week.
11: Yeah.
14: Oh, yeah.
11: Isn't it still?
13: We use that acronym because I've been pumping it out to my mods and subs, all the Jeff Setters,
11: okay.
13: Which is
11: that's
13: the name
11: what
13: of
11: you're calling,
13: it's my fan group.
15: He's a streamer.
13: They're proud Jeff to follow me online, the Jeff Setters. But anyway, now if you Google S-O-T-W, the first suggestion that comes up is spaghetti on the wall. And that's an Urban Dictionary term.
11: Trust,
13: do not want to get spaghettied on the wall. So we're,
11: I feel like if you're a Jeffster, maybe you do.
15: I don't know.
13: Yeah, the Jeff Setters might want to, but we're battling it right now.
15: So like meatballs are involved.
13: Right now, I need all of the Jeff Setters and all the Jeff Elopes. They're kind of rival.
11: So
13: they're two rival Jeff gangs.
11: Oh,
13: they compete for my love.
15: Okay.
13: But I need everybody to come together to get the original SOTW Song of the Week back on top of Google.
15: Okay.
13: And a new one is coming up at 8:10.
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1: It is time for my song of the week.
2: Oh,
3: yay.
1: Do you guys feel that chill in the air?
4: Yeah, fall.
2: I thought it was the air conditioning that's blasting.
5: Yeah.
2: Like, oh, just
1: sorry.
2: Overkill.
1: Wait, my zipper's down.
2: Oh,
4: that's it.
1: Okay. It's Brooke and Jeffrey in the morning.
2: Why is your zipper so huge? Oh.
1: Wow. For some reason, I still feel it. The chill.
4: Oh, weird.
1: What is that? I mean, the season is changing.
4: Yeah.
1: The winds are blowing. Mm. Football's on in the background.
4: Yeah, it is.
1: Uncle Gary's taking the gourd into the restroom with him again.
4: Yeah, he is. What's he doing in there?
1: Probably trying to carve it, I hope.
2: Let's go with that.
1: Yeah. People are making their fancy soups, and mm-hmm. they weren't really doing that a few weeks ago.
2: No. Nope.
4: I saw a tortellini soup the other day. It looks so good.
1: And I think I know why. Because everybody's coming together to celebrate the beginning of one of my favorite times of the year, political season.
4: Yeah!
1: Oh, it's here! Oh, my gosh.
4: Oh, man, the government is so perfect.
1: Is there any time in America more cozy feeling
5: than politics?
1: Watching senators sling mud and insults at each other on C-SPAN?
2: Oh.
1: Warms my heart.
5: It does?
1: Yeah, just 2 straight months of leaves and layers and liars telling us that our country's about to go to hell. Unless you vote for me.
5: Yeah.
4: Then everything will be perfect.
1: Okay. I'm going to fix it.
4: Yeah.
1: So,
2: where are we going with this?
5: I think he's launching his political career.
2: Yeah.
5: Are you campaigning, Jeff?
1: If you're going to vote for me, then you go for it. But
5: yeah, right.
1: I'm just saying, now that fall has entered the chat, I mean, political season, I got to do something about it.
5: Hi.
1: That's why instead of, yeah, everybody loves this time of year. Deep down, you love it.
4: Yes,
1: you know you do.
4: Absolutely.
2: I guess it's a good reminder to register to vote.
5: No.
1: The voting's the least fun part.
4: Oh, yeah,
1: let's all butt heads with each other for 2 straight months. And that's why instead of singing the song by Joe Keery, you know, the guy from Stranger Things.
5: Yeah, DJ.
1: End of beginning. It's Young Jeffrey's political spinning.
4: Hey.
5: Wow.
1: Because that's what this season is really all about.
4: Yeah.
1: Let's come together and hate each other.
5: Okay.
4: Text in your political preferences.
1: Yay.
5: No, don't do that.
1: All right. I'm going to point when I'm ready. Here we go.

0: Lane Bikes.
1: Hey! Yay!
2: Political season.
1: Yeah, let those kids work.
3: Yeah. Yeah. Right. Yeah. Folks vote for sure.
2: Why do you think the economy's so bad? Because the kids aren't employed.
1: Yeah, that's it. I mean, no jobs for adults, but for those kiddos.
2: Yeah, they've got all the energy. Let's put it to good use.
3: Yeah, speaking of energy, let's go pure coal.
2: Yeah.
3: You can't rid of all electricity.
1: See, that's a joke. That's a joke. Yeah. Everyone needs to know that.
2: It's up to you.
1: That's not what we endorse.
2: That's the joy of political season. Okay. Everybody's confused.
3: Everyone's right and wrong. We all suck. It's great. Okay.
1: Why do I feel like you're not even registered to vote?
3: He's registered for something. Yeah. He's on a list.
2: That's your song of the week. You can text in to 78592 and tell us what you thought about it. And we're going to post the video up online for all of our political pundit followers.
1: Yeah, I'm sure.
3: Prepare for paragraphs.
1: That's not going to backfire on us.
2: No, find it and share it at TikTok, YouTube, Instagram, all of it at Brooke and Jeffrey. Okay. Oh, two straight months of this. Wow. Who's ready?
3: Move aside, football.
2: That's right. That's your song of the week. We got your phone tap coming up right after this.
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1: In today's phone tap, we call a woman whose husband has been giving her a bad time lately. Why? Because the other day, she broke the pay it forward chain at Starbucks didn't pay for the customer after her.
2: Ouch.
1: That's why. The hubby gave us full rein to do whatever we wanted to make her feel guilty about that.
3: Oh, man.
1: That's why Brooke and I had to team up for this one. Ooh. It's your phone tap right now.
4: Hello?
2: Good morning. This is Hannah. Dry cleaners. Is this Janine?
4: Yes. Yes, it is.
2: Hi, Janine. I just wanted to call and remind you that your items are ready for pickup and you can come get them whenever.
4: Yeah, I'm so sorry. I got caught up, but I'm probably going to come in later today.
2: Great. And just so you know, when you do come in, your bill has been adjusted. Instead of $18, it's going to be $49.72.
4: Why? Is there a late fee?
2: No, late fee. Actually, the customer that I spoke with right before you chose to pay it backwards.
4: I'm sorry, I don't understand.
2: Oh.
4: Pay it backwards, you said?
2: You've heard of paying it forward, right? Like at a coffee shop where you can pay for the person's drink behind you and it's just a nice thing to do.
4: I mean, yeah, I've heard of that, but I haven't heard of...
2: Oh, hey, well, this is just the opposite. So the gentleman we spoke with right before you asked that you do a nice thing and pay it backwards. Isn't that sweet?
4: That doesn't make any sense.
2: Okay. I feel like I explained it correctly. But do you need me to like...
4: No, I get what you're asking me, but I'm not going to just pay for somebody else's dry cleaning.
2: Okay. Wow. Just never met anyone who doesn't like to do nice things for others.
4: Excuse me? No, I'm sorry. You can't say that. I do nice things for people all the time. Oh. And now you're asking me to pay for somebody else. That's not a choice. I'm not doing it out of the kindness of my heart.
2: I'm just going to interrupt you. And I'm just going to say, maybe this will help. He was so nice when he said it.
4: No, I don't care if he's a Nobel Prize winner. I'm not covering his bill just because he didn't want to pay it.
2: You're right. He doesn't want to pay it. He wants to pay it backwards.
4: Oh, my God.
2: So you would pay for it.
4: You have to stop saying that because it's not a normal thing. Can I speak to your manager, please, like now?
2: Oh.
4: This is just really ridiculous, and I feel like I'm going in circles with you. Oh. I'm happy to come pick up my dry cleaning.
2: It's
4: but
2: just a nice thing, but the owner's here, so I guess you could speak with him.
4: Yes, put him on the phone, please.
2: Please hold.
4: Oh, my God.
1: Hello, my name is Denver Crockett. I'm the owner here. How can I help you?
4: Hi. Yeah, I dropped off some clothes that I'm going to be picking up later. And The woman I was just speaking to on the phone said I have to pay not only for my items being cleaned, but also for the customer before me as well.
1: Oh, wow. Someone offered to pay it backwards?
4: Yeah, I've never heard of this before, but she also mentioned the same thing.
1: Okay, yeah, no, that's not uncommon here. We have a lot of very generous clients who offer to pay it backwards.
4: You're acting like this is a normal thing. This is not a normal thing. No one talks like this. I've never even heard of this before.
1: Well, I mean, it's fairly normal here. I mean, I understand that charity isn't easy for everyone. But let me tell you, you're actually going to feel really good once you do it.
4: No.
1: I actually once paid my hospital bill backwards. Very useful.
4: Okay, I'm not even going to get into that. Uh-huh. If this is what you guys do, then I will just pay it backwards on my things too.
1: So you want to leapfrog the person paying it backwards and just pay it medium?
4: What? What is paying it medium?
1: That's just where you pay your own bill and publicly admit that you're not charitable at all.
4: Oh, my God. Okay, fine. You know what? I will pay it medium then. This is really stupid.
1: Your husband Bennett warned me you might be cold like this.
4: Wait,
1: I'm just going to have Hannah explain it to you. Hannah?
4: You're spoken to my husband?
2: Oh,
4: hello.
2: Yeah. Hi.
4: Yeah, what is going on here? My husband's involved and now he has to pay it backwards too. Can you explain, please?
2: I would explain, but it's kind of made up, so that's going to be hard.
4: Wait, what?
1: Yeah, he's doing a prank phone call on you. The whole pay it backwards thing was a joke.
4: No.
1: Yeah, you're on the radio right now. It's a show, Brooke and Jeffrey in the morning. I'm Jeff.
2: Yeah, we're both here. This is Brooke. We're doing a phone tap on you. Dude, your husband Bennett said that you broke the pay it forward chain at Starbucks last week.
1: Is that true?
4: I just wanted to buy my own
3: coffee.
1: And you hate charity. We get it.
3: No, I love charity.
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15: 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Traffic now looking good as you're coming out of Canyon County into Ada County. 15 minutes or less from north side on down past the Flying Y. Another 5 into the downtown Boise area. 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
1: Oh, look at that.
2: What's that?
1: Merriam-Webster Dictionary has given itself another glow up. Brooke and Jeffrey in the morning. In the biggest change of its many-year history, they're adding 1,400 new words and definitions.
3: Wow. Is that a new language?
2: It's a beautiful thing about language. It's always changing.
3: Yeah.
2: Always moving.
1: That is a lot of words. So what are some of the new ones that are getting the most attention?
2: If you don't go over every single one of those 1,400, I'm out.
1: Well, let's hit some of the highlights here.
2: Okay.
1: Shapewear is one.
2: Just now?
1: Just now they're adding it in.
3: That has been around forever.
1: Along with looks maxing. Brooke, how would you describe what looks maxing is, and am I doing it right now or no?
2: You definitely are not.
1: Okay, so it must be a bad term.
3: You need a lot more plastic surgery.
1: What is looks maxing?
2: Looks maxing, it's like when you maximize how you look by using plastic surgery, injections.
1: Yeah. Taking care of yourself, basically. Okay, that makes sense. Some of the other words and terms that were added were meme coin, finally made it into the dictionary.
3: Okay.
1: Cuffing season is now in there.
2: Whoa.
1: And something called Uncanny Valley, which is about AI's impact on humanity. Mm-hmm. It's basically the creepy feeling that comes from something artificial that seems almost human, but not quite.
2: Yeah. Well, is it a play on Silicon Valley? Is that the whole thing? Is that why it's Uncanny Valley?
1: Oh, I thought it was like a Hidden Valley Ranch.
2: Sort
4: of thing. You're going to have to read the definition to find out.
2: Yeah, I guess so. You know me, I love reading the dictionary. Yeah.
1: In 2025, the word of the year was slop. For low-quality AI junk on the internet.
2: Mm-hmm. Yep.
1: And they haven't announced their word of the year for 2026 yet, but when they do, you guys know I'm going to be all over that.
2: Mm-hmm. Yeah. God, we got color of the year earlier.
1: Yeah, so make sure to check out our YouTube so you can see my shapewear and decide for yourself if I'm looks maxing just in time for cuffing season. Because I'm going to the gas station tonight to pick up some slop. And you are all invited. Laser stories coming up right after this.
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1: Hello, it's Ladies and Stories.
2: It's the radio segment that's making catering your wedding more fun with the first ever edible wedding dress. Right after the I do's, grab some soy sauce and let your guests use your bodice as a buffet.
3: Hey.
4: I thought instead of cutting the cake, you just cut the dress.
3: Yeah. You know what? Very environmentally conscious.
2: Walk down the aisle, then get passed around the table.
5: Hey, wait a minute.
2: Laser Stories. The segment where we read weird news stories around the globe just like everyone else does, except we've got a laser. Those other Buffalo Ranch brides just don't. This first laser story is out of Maryland. Earlier this month, a 38-year-old woman flipped out on a store clerk because the checkout line was taking way too long. Another employee opened up an additional register to help her.
3: Wow.
2: But on her way out, she went up to the clerk of the original line and punched her in the face.
4: Kapuya! Kapuya!
5: Dang!
3: My
5: God.
4: What the heck?
2: So the assailant left, but surprisingly, 30 seconds later, she came back in, this time flashing a firearm.
5: Why is this escalating?
3: This is taking way more time than her just waiting in line.
2: Yeah. Well, then she ran off once more, thankfully without doing anything.
3: Oh, yeah.
2: And that's when the cops were called.
3: Yeah, I hope so.
2: When officers showed up, employees handed them the lady's wallet and cell phone.
3: Wait, which she left it there?
2: She'd accidentally left at the counter.
3: Oh, no.
2: So the police were actually able to see her full name, which was none other than Tiffany Booz.
3: Hey.
2: And yes, she was trying to buy booze at the time of the incident.
5: I mean, that's just being wished upon you.
3: Yeah, exactly.
5: You gotta drink it.
2: You manifested it. So cops were just about to go out and look for her, and that's when Tiffany came back in for a third time.
4: Go!
5: Hey, here we go. Why to apologize, guys.
3: Why was she in a hurry when she has so much spare time to come back to the store?
2: She must have realized that she forgot her personal items at the register.
5: Oh, yeah.
2: But the police didn't care about that. Instead, she was immediately taken into custody and charged with 5 counts of weapons violations.
3: Oh,
2: what could she say? The booze wanted the booze.
3: Yeah.
2: And you do's what you gotta do's.
3: Yeah.
5: Ooh, he's spitting bars. Drop him a beat, guys.
2: Yeah. Let's go to your next.
5: No, we're moving on.
2: We're moving on. Next laser story out of Florida.
3: Nice.
2: A 22-year-old man crashed his truck last Sunday morning. He wasn't drinking or on drugs or even going at a high rate of speed.
5: Sure this is in Florida?
3: Happens to Alexis every other weekend.
6: Yeah. Why is this making the news?
2: This guy got into an accident while going less than 15 miles per hour.
3: Yeah.
2: Oh. All while attempting to put on deodorant.
5: Winner! I used to do that way back in the day.
3: Deodorant while driving?
5: On the way to school, like high school, yeah. Ooh.
2: And if you're wondering, it was the stick kind, not the spray. So,
5: that makes it harder.
3: It didn't actually cross my mind.
5: Yeah.
2: Just for clarity. Thankfully, no injuries were reported, including the driver, which is fortunate because his truck slammed into a concrete barrier and came to rest right on top of it.
3: My gosh.
5: Jeez.
3: It takes like 30 seconds to put on deodorant. Just do it when you get there.
6: Yeah.
3: You know what I mean?
5: That's a good point. Right when you park, do it and then get out of the car.
2: But then the stink gets all inside your car. You have to drive with that.
5: How stinky are you that 30 minutes of driving you reek?
2: Yeah, that's what I'm saying. It's Florida.
5: It is Florida. It's a little swampy.
2: The driver was not arrested, but was cited for careless driving.
3: Mm-hmm.
2: And after that, the Florida Highway Patrol wanted to remind drivers to stay focused behind the wheel, especially.

0: especially because they had a situation just the week before with a woman in a Wendy's drive-thru who was attempting to apply foot cream to her infected toes.
1: I wanted it to be makeup and mascara or something.
0: Witnesses say they saw a greased up foot stretched out of the driver's side window as she lost control and ended up hitting two cars.
2: Calm down.
3: Oh, wow.
1: But she must do yoga. That's some good flexibility.
0: Impressive. So please remember, any distraction can cause an accident. Just be careful out there. Let's go to your next laser story out of the Rhinestone Roundtable.
1: Sparkly.
0: What's the best way to honor the late and great Dolly Parton?
1: Hey.
0: How about create a corn maze of her face? And already 20 different farms in the U.S. and Canada have carved out large Dolly-themed corn mazes.
1: It's good that they put her name on this corn maze because it is not apparently her.
3: Yeah, her face doesn't look good, but the two giant crop circles under her face, very accurate.
0: Very, very on point. Most also feature a Parton-themed trivia game along with photo ops and more Dolly fun.
1: I've been deep into some Dolly playlists lately.
3: Rest in peace.
0: Well, the coolest part about this is that they're also serving as fundraisers for her Imagination Library that provides free books to children.
1: Hey. All right, kids, you get the books if you can find the end of the maze. Is that how it works?
0: Sure. The Utah-based consulting company that designed the mazes said that they're already in the works before her passing ever happened.
1: Oh.
0: And Dolly herself had encouraged people to, quote, get lost in this year's country music corn maze for a little fun, laughter, and a real good reason to get lost.
3: Aww.
1: You use lost twice, Dolly. You're a better writer than that.
3: She was getting old, Brooke.
1: Yeah.
0: Let's go to your final laser story out of Tiny Straw Tavern.
3: What the heck?
0: It doesn't take kids long to blow through a normal juice pouch. Which can be a good thing if you're in a rush, or a bad thing for every other reason. And the people over at Capri Sun know this, so they're testing a super-sized version called the Big Pouch.
3: Oh. Yeah!
1: Whoa,
0: it's 9 inches tall,
3: six inches wide,
0: and can hold 20 ounces, which is more than three times the original.
3: This is like a water bed.
1: Oh, it is ginormous.
4: Yeah.
1: Like, kids have to use two hands to drink out of this thing.
3: Yeah.
0: And the new pouch comes with a larger, wider straw attached, and it's also refillable, which you'll realize from the get-go, because you can actually buy it empty.
3: What?
1: Kind of cool. So you could put water in it.
4: Or alcohol.
3: There must be a nozzle then on the bottom.
1: Or alcohol, but it says.
0: It does come with a coupon that can be used towards any Capri Sun flavor. They recommend getting a 64-ounce jug for multiple refills.
1: Capri Sun drink.
3: I didn't know that either.
0: But for now, it's just a limited time thing, which will be available next week, Monday through Thursday, through daily drops at Walmart.com. They're going to cost $6 each, and Walmart says if these are a success, they'll add them to the permanent lineup of Capri Sun products.
1: That's pretty cool.
4: Hey. I feel like we got to get one, one.
0: Yeah. As for this guy, he's all about the bigger pouch. In fact, he's made plans to turn one into his own personal waterbed for his Tinder sleepovers. It's a good time. That sound means Laser Stories has come to an end for the day. We'll do it again same time on Monday.
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0: Let's turn the clock back all the way to the year 2025.
1: Oh, wow, long time ago.
0: That was the last time our listener Kay was on this segment when she tied Brooke, which in our rules is technically a loss.
2: Mm-hmm. Yeah.
0: But hey, that was the past.
1: Yeah.
0: Now let's fast forward back into the future, which is currently the present.
1: That didn't
0: And Kay is ready to play her once again. Kay, welcome back to the present.
3: Thank you.
2: It'll be a movie.
1: Yeah,
2: back to the present.
1: Have you been here before, Kay?
3: I feel like I have.
0: Okay. Oh, yeah, good. Yeah.
2: It says, stepped out the DeLorean.
0: Yeah. It says here, Kay, that you're already hopped up on PSLs because fall is right around the corner.
3: Yes.
2: Have you tried the iced cream pumpkin chai? I'm obsessed with it.
1: Jose's been bringing literally a jug of it. I'm like, I didn't even know you could order a size that big.
2: I buy a venti, and Brooke is mind blown that ventis exist.
0: Is it a good idea for a diabetic to be drinking that?
2: Oh, I don't care about my diabetes. Okay. Let's speed up the process and get
4: He's post-diabetes.
0: Yeah. Yes. The seasonal drinks are just too good.
2: Yeah, I can't help it.
0: Well, Kay, hopefully you're ready to take Brooke on. She's leaving the studio, and you know how it works. 30 seconds to answer as many questions as possible. If you don't know when you could say pass, but you have to beat Brooke outright if you want to win. Are you ready?
3: I'm ready.
0: You got this. Your time starts now. Today is National Cheeseburger Day, and after cheese, what's the second most popular topping requested on a burger?
3: A pickle?
0: The real-life Matterhorn Mountain is located on what continent?
3: Europe.
0: Earth is located in what galaxy?
3: Oh my God, pass.
0: Of the seven colors in a rainbow, which is always in the middle?
3: Yellow.
0: In which famous European chapel do officials meet to elect a new pope?
3: Oh, the 15.
0: Very good, Kay. Well done. Brooke is back in the studio now. And little fun fact about Kay.
1: Oh.
0: Could be creepy or not, depending on how you think about it. Okay. Kay says she lives by Brooke. In her neighborhood.
2: No way.
1: I thought you were going to say in her house.
0: Well, it could be because she's a self-described Brooke stalker.
2: No way. Do you like run into her because you live in her neighborhood?
1: Did you spot me because I was the disheveled mom walking around?
3: I am a disheveled mom too. And so I've seen you and I'm like always terrified to go up to you because that is stalkerish.
1: Oh, I thought it was just because the air of fear that I carry with myself.
4: Yeah, I'm also scared of her, Kay.
1: Yeah. That's so silly. Come say hi.
0: Yeah.

0: I think I speak for Brooke when I tell you do not be scared. In fact, you're invited over to Brooke's place for dinner tonight, and make sure you bring your shrine of her so her whole family can enjoy it.
1: And give her the hair back.
2: I'm
1: going to get enough for the doll.
0: I know, Brooke's losing it by the day.
2: I will say, I'd be open to that, but I got two things, a laundry to fold, so...
1: She can help.
2: Yeah. That's what I was thinking.
0: More than happy to do it for you, right, Kay?
3: Sure, yeah.
0: Wow, look at that. Everybody wins.
1: Brooke, productive stocking.
2: There you go.
0: Brooke, it is your turn. Are you ready?
2: Yes.
0: Your time starts now. Today is National Cheeseburger Day. Ooh. And after cheese, what's the second most popular topping requested on a burger?
2: Bacon.
0: The real-life Matterhorn Mountain is located on what continent?
2: Europe.
0: Earth is located in what galaxy?
2: The Milky Way.
0: Of the seven colors in a rainbow, which is always in the middle?
2: Roy G. Biv. Green.
0: In which famous European chapel do officials meet to elect a new pope?
2: The Sistine Chapel.
0: Which U.S. president was not only a professional wrestler, but also a licensed bartender?
2: Give me Lincoln.
1: Hey, hey.
0: All right, get your $5 bills out for Brooke while we head on over to the scoreboard to see how you both did with our own Jose.
4: And new at 10, Prentice County investigators are looking for a vehicle with fat chicks only written on it.
0: Bolaños.
1: You guys are never going to find my car. Yeah. Okay, you got two correct today.
3: Oh, shoot.
1: I guess you could say you did okay.
2: I bet we made that joke last time.
1: Yeah,
2: she was
1: I did.
2: On.
1: Play it again.
0: Okay, I got it.
1: Brooke, you got 5.
0: Wasn't your day today, Kay.
3: Well, not at all.
2: Yeah. It's like you have to also do dishes at my house later.
0: Let's go over the answers for everybody. It's National Cheeseburger Day. After cheese, the second most popular topping for a burger is lettuce.
2: Oh.
0: 64% prefer lettuce, then second would be tomato, 58%.
1: It's good. It's perfect.
0: The real-life Matterhorn Mountain, located on the European continent. Earth is located in the Milky Way galaxy. The seven colors in a rainbow. She passed on that one. The seven colors in a rainbow. Green is always in the middle.
1: Good job.
0: You elect a new pope whenever the pope's people. What do they call them?
5: Mm-hmm. The pope's people.
0: The pope people. You know. Oh, yeah. They meet in the Sistine Chapel. And the U.S. president, who was a professional wrestler and also a licensed bartender, was Abraham Lincoln.
1: Yeah.
0: So, Kay, I'm sorry it was not enough to beat Brooke today, but just for playing, we're going to throw you some Brooke and Jeffrey swag.
1: Okay.
3: Oh, wow. Cool.
1: Yeah.
2: What bush are you going to be hiding in later today, Kay, so I can go introduce myself?
3: The one, you know, by your neighbor's house.
2: She's sneaky.
0: All right, Kay. It's so much fun playing with you. Come back and do it again soon. It's Brooke and Jeffrey in the morning.
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15: From the Idaho Pizza Company studio, traffic on the freeway looking good. It's been a nice, easy commute for this Friday. Typically, Friday's a little bit lighter than the rest of the week. No major problems as far as inbound on the connector. Enjoy live music and dancing this weekend at Indian Creek Steakhouse in Caldwell. 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That's your traffic now.
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0: We have another shot for you to win 25K.
1: Yes, let's go. 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
0: This hour's code is 883. 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
2: Dang.
0: In your hand. 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
0: Ah, college, where the greatest young minds of a generation gather to do smart stuff.
1: Yeah, go college.
0: And don't just take it from me. Just ask Alexis. She went to college.
1: Yeah.
2: Oh, yeah.
0: And she got accepted to a four-year university.
1: It's true. Wow.
4: Why are you saying that with
1: such
4: surprise?
1: Yeah, what's next?
0: I mean, it makes you wonder, who do they reject?
1: Oh.
0: Well,
4: hey, she was on the honor roll in eighth grade. I've seen the pictures.
0: That's amazing. Well, now we know who they reject because a popular publication rounded up stories from admissions offices around the country and found the weirdest things students ever submitted on their applications.
2: Hey.
0: And not just undergrad, you won't believe what one woman said to try to get into law school.
4: Oh, God.
0: It's coming up at 9:10.
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1: Brooke, I'm not trying to make you cry.
2: Oh, God.
1: It's only a few short years till your children will leave the nest.
2: Oh, no.
1: And you'll be stuck alone with your husband.
2: Get out of here.
3: Not alone with your husband.
2: Joke's on you. They're never leaving.
1: It's Brooke and Jeffrey in the morning. Nope.
2: I don't want them to
1: They're
2: going to
1: be going off to college.
2: No.
3: Oh, wow.
1: And guess what? They'll probably demand to live on campus, out of state.
2: Yeah.
3: Ooh, well, look at the Lori Loughlin treatment from Brooke.
2: I mean,
1: you know that's
2: But
1: coming.
2: Still driving distance to mommy, right?
1: No. Probably not. But look, before that happens, you got to get them accepted in somewhere.
2: Ugh.
1: And that's why today we're talking about college applications.
2: Dude, honestly, it is more intense than ever. My daughter just started seventh grade and people are already like, well, what math class do you have her in? I'm like, what?
1: Yeah.
3: That's true. We're
2: in middle school.
3: Get them in early.
1: For a lot of people, it's one of the most stressful times in your entire life.
2: Mm-hmm.
1: And I remember when I graduated high school, I applied to 25 different colleges.
2: Wow.
1: And do you know how stressful it was to make my maid Lucy fill out all of those applications? I mean, she barely speaks English. And I was like, she's got to do this and keep my dinner warm.
2: Oh,
1: talk about a hero. I love you, Lucy. Anyway, the reason that I bring it all up is a popular publication rounded up stories from admissions officers that shared the wildest things students ever submitted in an attempt to get into a university.
2: Okay.
3: Oh.
2: I mean, everybody, I remember when I was applying, it was like, oh, you got to give them a sob story. You got to make them feel bad for you so that they'll let you in.
1: Brooke's like, I got those in buckets.
2: Yeah.
1: Here we go.
2: Cracks my knuckles and starts writing.
1: Let's go over some of the weirdest ones. One Minnesota teenager sent in his application along with one of his shoes.
2: Why?
1: And it had attached at the top that said, just trying to get my foot in the door.
3: That's pretty good.
1: Clever. College officials didn't think so.
2: Yeah, okay.
1: Sent the shoe back and forced him to pay for it upon arrival.
2: Whoa.
3: Whoa.
2: Wow. I think he was probably okay with not having a shoe anymore.
3: Even if this was a comedy college, they probably still would have not accepted it.
2: Yeah, that's true.
3: A good attempt, but you're not ready for the big leagues
2: yet,
3: buddy.
2: If it was a clown shoe, that would have been funny.
3: Oh, now we're talking.
1: Missed opportunity.
3: That's like two feet in the door and one shoe.
1: Your next tragic college submission comes from a young man in Utah who wrote their entire essay in red crayon.
2: What? Oh.
3: Why? That looks so bad.
2: Dude, no one is going to read that.
1: Because apparently he wanted to show officials that he was talented and dedicated.
3: Oh, because it's like harder to write in crayon, actually. It hurts your fingers.
1: Jose gets it.
4: Isn't the saying work smarter, not harder?
3: Okay, excuse me, Brooke. I send many love letters to many women.
2: In crayon?
3: And I'm telling you, crayon is hard to write in.
4: How many reply to the crayon?
2: Yeah.
3: Well, none of them.
2: How many report you to police for looking like a crazy person?
1: They thought he was more community college material, and he was not accepted.
3: They just forwarded it to the local community college.
2: It sounds like he was more preschool material.
1: Lucky him. Again,
3: finger paints the next try.
1: These are the strangest things that prospective students ever put on their college applications. Next is a teenage kid from Kansas who apparently was not thrilled about this particular college.
2: Okay, so it was one that the parents were like, you have to apply here.
1: He actually put a note on the top of his paper asking if they could please not accept him at their school. Because his parents were pressuring him to apply.
3: Yeah.
1: Still, his essay was excellent. He was placed on the school's wait list.
3: Oh, no.
4: That's kind of a good in-between for them.
2: Yeah, wait list. You still make your parents happy and you still don't have to go there.
4: Yeah, you're not.
3: And they're reading it. They're like, these guys are alumni and they're begging for their kid to get in. They're going to give us lots of money.
1: Another one came from a high school senior who in their essay had to answer the question, where's your happy place? Please describe it.
2: Okay.
1: And their answer wasn't being with their family or doing a sport or an activity.
2: Yeah.
1: This person said they find their ultimate joy on the toilet in the restroom when there's nobody near them.
2: I mean, that's my dad's answer to that question.
3: No.
1: They were actually accepted and given a partial scholarship from a local plumbing company. Honesty goes a long way in
3: this. You know he filled that out on the John.
2: Yeah, for sure.
1: Doing this in my happy spot. Now, this next one, a young woman was applying for med school.
2: Oof.
1: Okay, so you could understand she's done college before. She's a little older, a little wiser.
3: Yeah.
1: But for some reason, while applying to be a doctor, she writes in her thing, She panics under pressure, lacks leadership skills, and dislikes the smell of hospitals.
2: Girl, what's your plan here?
3: Receptionist?
2: Why are you doing med school?
1: They wrote her back and told her she's perfect for urgent care.
2: Hey. Oh, yeah.
1: They don't do much there. Low pressure. Good luck to you.
3: Run in the room, make sure it's the right chart, and get out of there.
2: That's not true. If you're in my family, you go to urgent care for everything. I broke my leg, and my mom took me to urgent care.
3: What?
1: Useless.
3: The emergency room?
2: No, and the urgent care lady was like, all right, walk on over here to the x-ray room. And my mom had to be like, she's in for a broken leg. Walking is an issue.
1: These are the strangest things that prospective students ever put on their college applications. This one comes from a young lady who was applying to law school.
2: Mm.
1: So again,
3: very important.
1: Has some education. She has worldly experience.
2: Not some, has a full bachelor's degree.
1: You would think she should have an idea of what you should say, but instead she wrote she wanted to go to law school so she could marry a rich lawyer.
4: Oh,
3: hey. Oh, well, you're going to be in rooms with him. So.
2: Maybe you should have talked about how you want to be in family law.
4: Now, spin it, girl.
1: In that situation, honesty points were not awarded, and she was denied.
2: Dang it.
1: It's too bad. And finally, this last one's out of Georgia. It comes from a very confident young man who filled out the part in his application about skills and talents.
2: Yeah. Mm-hmm.
1: And he said one of his talents was being able to identify brassiere cup size just on sight alone, even with the shirt on.
2: Whoa. Cup size is so obvious.
4: There's not that many options.
1: I'm very impressed by it, personally. I say move over, Chris Angel. Somebody's going to be taking your job soon.
3: If only that was his magic.
1: I think it is. He's like, I'm blindfolded and I can tell just from your voice alone. Row 12, you're a 32B. Amazing. Mind freak. Wow.
3: Confetti shoots out.
1: Those are the wildest things kids have put onto their college applications. We got your phone tap coming up right after this.
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1: Sometimes when you're a man and you want to make a good impression, you might go out wearing a certain type of cologne.
2: Okay.
1: Or a certain brand of t-shirt. Or if you're like me, you wear a sandwich board around your shoulders that says, "Free oyster shooters, hop in."
2: What? 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
3: there.
2: They're
3: underneath.
1: It seems like I've piqued Brooke's interest. Well, one woman is regretting her choices after she rejected a guy who was wearing a certain fashion accessory. And now she wants to get a do-over. And maybe even a free oyster on the house. We'll see what magic we can work in a brand new second date update right after this.
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2: You only get one chance at a first impression.
3: Oh, and that's the truth.
2: That's why I always wear tearaway pants wherever I go. Because you just never know when you're going to need to impress somebody.
3: That's a good point, John.
2: And one of our listeners emailed the show because she says she's a little remorseful about the first impression that she made when she met a guy. And she wants to get our help with it.
3: You had regular pants on, didn't you, that are hard to get off? That was the issue.
2: Beth, welcome to the show.
4: Hi.
2: You don't normally get radio shows asking you about what kind of pants you're wearing?
4: No.
5: Well, we're a different kind of morning show.
2: Oh, okay. Well, yeah, we are kind of weird that way. And I don't know if pants did or didn't come into the equation here, but why don't you tell us about this guy that you met?
4: Yeah, not pants, a hat, actually.
2: Oh, tearaway hats. I don't even know what that looks like.
3: Oh, maybe she pulled the old elementary school move where she steals his hat.
6: Oh, yeah.
3: Guys love that.
2: Yeah. So, yeah, tell us about it.
4: So, a couple weeks ago, I was at the bar with some of my friends, and I had just had a weird week at work. Just, I was not feeling it. Okay. I was not in a good mood. And this guy came up to me. He was nice. I just wasn't in the mood to be hit on that night.
2: Sometimes that does happen.
4: Yeah. And this is the hat. He was wearing a cowboy hat. And I was like, why are you wearing that? You're not a cowboy.
3: Oh.
2: Oh.
3: Oh. You were really kind of mean.
5: Some people like that.
2: The stress from her work that was being mean to him, not her.
3: I see. And how did you know he wasn't a cowboy?
4: Oh, come on. Like, he was like, I saw it for $2 at a thrift store. I just bought it on a whim. Like, he's still being really nice.
3: Okay. He's like, you're right.
4: Honestly.
2: It is stupid. And that's kind of why I'm doing it, because I'm a stupid guy.
5: Stupid, but cheap.
4: Yeah.
2: Okay.
4: So we started talking about thrift stores, and I told him that I love going to find deals. Mm-hmm. And he said, you know, you're pretty cute when you get excited.
2: Oh, okay, that is kind of nice.
5: Yeah, girls love that combo. Yeah.
3: Are you turning at this point? Like, are you becoming a little more unfrozen towards him?
4: No. I just wanted to hang with my girls.
2: But you weren't saying, like, no, don't talk to me. You were still entertaining his conversation, just not being as flirty back.
5: Not at all.
4: Yeah. I was polite.
2: Okay.
4: And eventually, he just asked me if I was free that Saturday.
3: He just kept going.
6: Really not getting the hints there, buddy.
3: Yeah.
4: No. I mean, again, I wasn't being mean. Like, I just was not, you know, I was turned off.
3: What did you say to the Saturday offer?
4: So I, like, kind of panicked in the moment, and I lied. I told him, I said, I'm sorry, I have a boyfriend.
3: I mean, that's always the easiest way to get rid of a guy.
2: That's the safe one.
4: Yeah.

0: It should deter the guy.
1: Yeah, it should be.
2: Okay.
1: It should be.
2: Why do you say that?
1: So he paused and then he was like, why do you look so sad when you say that?
3: Oh. I was trying to see if there's an opening still. Is there a crack in this relationship and I can chisel my way through?
0: That's what I'm saying. The fact that he's still going is not.
2: But it is funny. Yeah. If you said it like, oh, sorry, I have a boyfriend. Like that kind of is like.
0: It's a tone thing, I guess. So wait,
1: I don't know. Either way, it was not the answer that I expected.
2: Yeah. What did you say to him?
1: Again, it was me trying to end it. So I was like, hey, that's rude. You don't have to undercut my relationship just because you're butthurt I turned you down.
3: Oh.
2: So you're defending your non-existent boyfriend.
1: Yeah.
3: I like how
1: I'm
3: she
1: gonna
3: was
0: call him.
3: Insisted that she was nice throughout this.
4: Yeah.
1: Well, I was not nice here. Okay. Not my proudest moment. I stormed off to the bathroom. I just like needed it to end, you know?
3: Yeah.
1: And
0: it's
1: when I came back, he was gone.
4: Yeah.
3: Okay, good. I'm glad.
0: Yeah.
3: Why?
0: Oh, my gosh.
3: Why are you retelling this story? Obviously, he was gone. Finally, he was
0: gone.
3: Yeah.
0: Finally got the hint.
2: He's like, I think maybe on the fifth or sixth try, she's going to break.
1: And that should have been a fine ending for that. But all my friends were saying, why did you do that? Like, this guy was really nice.
0: Yeah.
1: And, of course, it's been some time now, and I keep thinking about him.
3: Oh.
1: And I feel like I should have maybe been more open to it.
2: It was the cowboy hat, wasn't it?
3: Cowboy hats are cute.
2: Yeah.
3: But maybe because where I grew up.
2: Yeah.
3: But.
1: And he was being silly about it. He was sweet. He was persistent.
0: Yeah.
1: And this is the weird thing. One of my friends got his number that night, and they gave it to me and said, you should text him.
3: Oh, wait. So wait, hold on.
2: Oh.
3: So he also hit on one of your friends in your friend group?
1: Like, no one else was, like, trying to swoop in. I know that.
3: Okay.
1: So she just said to tell him you're single. I just don't know how I'd do that now.
2: Oh, right. Because now you have to come back and be like, oh, by the way, that boyfriend that I told you I had was a lie.
1: Is not real.
4: Oh, that'd be good news for him.
3: Yeah.
2: Hey,
3: good.
2: I'm a liar, but I swear I'm not normally.
1: But that's it. That's like actually it.
0: Tell more lies and say you broke up.
2: Oh, no. That was no.
0: More
1: no.
0: lies.
1: No. No. This has to stop.
3: No.
2: Okay.
0: Okay.
2: So you've reached out to us in the hopes that you can finally come clean and be like, I actually am single and I think you were nice that night.
0: Oh, this is a good call.
1: You know, I never actually tried to reach out at all yet. It's not like I'm not getting an answer or anything.
0: Yeah.
1: I just feel like it's so weird at this point. Might as well, like, I have nothing to lose, I guess.
2: Yeah, you really don't. Because, I mean, you're probably not even on his radar at this point.
0: Yeah.
2: You've just rejected him. He gave his number to your friend.
0: Uh-huh.
2: And this is going to come completely out of the blue when I tell him, hey, remember that girl that was kind of mean to you and brushed you off and told you she had a boyfriend? Well, actually, she doesn't have one and wants to hang out with you. That won't be weird, right?
1: I was just having a bad day.
3: Yes.
1: You know, sometimes you're just so burnt, like you just can't get out of whatever that hole is. I was there.
2: Okay. Yeah. Well, let's tell him that you crawled out of that hole and you're ready to make yourself available to him.
3: Uh-huh.
2: When we come back and we do your second date update for Cowboy Hat Guy right after this. Hold on.
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1: If you missed part one of the Second Date Update, lots of recap there because our listener, Beth, is a little bit remorseful about how her first meetup went with Eddie.
2: Yeah, definitely regret.
1: Yeah, she was not in the mood to meet a guy that night. Any guy. Mm-hmm. But then in walks Eddie with his $2 cowboy hat.
2: Hey.
1: He was nice. He was charming. He was very persistent. But she just wasn't wanting to meet anybody. So when he asked what she was doing that weekend, Beth said, "Sorry, I have a boyfriend."
2: Yes. Darn.
1: To which Eddie responded with, "Why do you say that like you're sad?"
3: Uh-huh. Eddie, weird question.
2: Yep.
3: Okay. Which Beth basically yelled at him and then stormed out.
1: Yeah.
3: So that was a cute ending, huh?
1: But looking back, Beth says, "I probably didn't react the right way." Mm-hmm. Shouldn't have lied about having a boyfriend.
3: I don't know why you didn't just tell him, like, "Look, man, I'm having a really bad day. I'm not in the mood to have this type of conversation."
4: Because listen to him, Brooke, he would have stayed around longer.
5: Yeah, he's like, "You want to talk about it?"
1: He probably would have pulled like a blanket out and like put it over your shoulders and hugged you, Beth. But
2: blanket move, huh?
1: Yeah.
2: Interesting.
5: That's Jeff's signature.
1: That's what guys with cowboy hats do.
3: Is that what you need on a bad day?
1: I would love that. But that's not how it went. And now she's looking back, wishing it had gone differently, and wants to get a hold of him and tell him, "Actually, I am single, and I'm sorry that I pushed you away that night."
5: Mm-hmm. Yeah. This is a great phone call.
3: I'm sorry. She doesn't want to do it. Beth, you want us to do it, right?
1: Right, Beth?
6: Yeah, please.
1: Well, let's see where his head is at, because I'm going to dial his number right now. Hopefully he picks up and we can talk to him. You ready to do this, Beth?
6: Yes, I just need a mediator. This is good.
1: Okay.
2: Oh, we're the mediator.
1: Mediator, but free of charge. So keep in mind, you get what you pay for, Beth.
6: Great.
3: Yeah. Just like that discount cowboy hat.
1: Uh-huh. No promises, but I'm dialing you right now. Here we go.
7: Hello.
1: Hey, is this Eddie?
7: Yeah. Who's this?
1: Hey, man. My name is Jeff from a radio show called Brooke and Jeffrey in the Morning.
2: Hey,
5: good
2: Eddie.
5: Morning.
2: Hey.
1: Radio show. You're on right now.
2: Welcome to our show, Eddie.
7: I'm sorry. What's going on?
1: We don't want to like barge in on you or anything like that, but we're doing a segment called...
7: Yeah, I'm kind of in the middle of work, so talk to me.
2: Honestly, this won't take very long.
1: So we're doing a segment here. It's called a Second Date Update, where we try to... How do I explain this for Eddie?
2: Well, this one's different you didn't actually go on a date with anybody. You just hit on somebody at a bar.
5: That's right.
7: Okay.
2: Which could be, who knows? I don't know you. Yeah. Could be a myriad of people.
1: Probably doesn't narrow it down. Yeah. But I don't know if you remember a couple weeks ago, you went out and you met a woman named Beth.
7: Wow,
1: that was quite annoying.
7: Yeah.
2: You were wearing your vintage cowboy hat, Eddie?
1: Yeah.
2: Cowboy hat night.
1: Right. We're just trying to figure out, where's your hat? What did you think about Beth?
7: Well, this is a very random thing to call me about.
5: Yeah, we know.
1: Yeah.
5: Sorry.
7: She was really awesome, except for the boyfriend part. That was unfortunate.
1: That was. Mm-hmm. You know what? Just for fun, let's say that boyfriend was to like magically not exist.

0: exist anymore.
1: Are you like a hit squad or something?
0: What? No. I mean,
2: he got big bucks for that.
3: Obviously, gets caught easily if he's talking about it on the radio.
0: I'm just saying.
1: See my point.
0: Let's say the boyfriend is not around anymore, and let's say she had your phone number and was kind of interested in getting to know you more deep down.
1: Well, I mean, I'm not looking to be a rebound or whatever, but...
4: Whoa. I didn't expect that.
3: Even more good news about that piece.
2: Yeah.
0: Let's go into specifics. Like, the boyfriend decide, what did you think about Beth as a person?
1: Oh, man. Yummy and wow and
4: yummy.
1: Like classy and...
4: Did you say yummy?
0: And yummy classy. And classy.
4: Yeah, uh-huh. That's quite
2: yummy
4: the combo.
2: Yummy was the first word.
1: I mean, she carried herself really well.
3: That's a nice
1: like
3: compliment.
1: You could tell that she knew who she was.
3: Dude, that's awesome.
1: Huh. And I mean, she's a knockout, so...
4: That's good.
3: Okay. So you loved her personality, you loved the way she looked.
0: Right.
4: Mm-hmm. It was just the boyfriend part.
3: Yeah, I bet you were pretty bummed, right?
1: Yeah. And I was like, wow, lucky dude. And it was kind of funny that when she said it, she genuinely looked sad. And I was just like, what?
0: Okay, you're saying when you said, hey, do you want to hang out? And she was like, sorry, I have a boyfriend. You told her, oh, why are you so sad when you say that, right?
2: He's like, why do you know my whole story?
0: We heard how it went. So we know it must have been pretty disappointing. But here's the thing. I do have some positive news.
3: Yeah, hope you're sitting down, Eddie.
2: Oh, yeah.
0: There is a chance that she might be on the phone right now with some interesting news to break to you.
2: Oh, you're going to make her tell.
4: That's good. I feel like
0: it's better coming from the source.
4: That's good. That's mature.
2: Okay.
0: Yeah, because the way the segment works is we have Beth listening on the other line.
1: You're not serious,
4: Surprise.
1: Are you?
0: I am serious. Beth, show him how serious we are.
5: Hi, Eddie.
1: Hey.
5: Hi.
1: Hey, Beth.
5: Yeah, I know this is weird.
1: You could say that.
5: Like, there was nothing to lose, and I'm sorry, but I just was not in a good place that night when we met, and I lied. I do not have a boyfriend.
0: Oh.
2: Ooh, good news.
1: Oh.
5: And I was just thinking about that night, and so this is what I did. I called the station, and here we are.
1: Wow.
3: It doesn't sound like you're jumping up and down.
1: Yeah, I mean, it's a little awkward right now.
3: Why?
0: Why?
3: She doesn't have a boyfriend. Did you hear?
4: Should be less awkward.
1: Okay. I thought she had a boyfriend. I keep moving on.
3: Uh-huh.
1: I go on dates, etc., and like I've started kind of seeing someone.
3: Now he has a window.
5: So you met someone in 2 weeks?
3: Mm.
1: No, I didn't. What? But do you see how that feels?
3: Wait, you're lying.
0: Oh, now you have a secret fake girlfriend?
4: But we can
5: hear
4: her heart.
1: Yeah.
5: Okay. Real mature.
1: Okay.
5: So you just flipped that. I see what you did.
1: Come on.
0: The game playing is already at its highest level, and you two haven't even been out on one date yet.
3: Usually is an indication for green flag.
5: Okay. I'm starting to see another guy, too. So
3: what? Now you have a second fake boyfriend? You can't have a second fake boyfriend.
1: I mean, you know, a little competition. I don't mind that.
4: And he has a bigger and cooler cowboy hat than you have.
0: Yeah, it's for a better price at the
1: I don't know
0: shop.
1: About that, bro. I don't know.
4: It does sound like an awesome hat,
3: I'm confused. Are you still interested in Beth or not?
1: I'll burn down a forest to get to her if
4: she
1: lets me.
3: What?
4: That's a jokey guy.
3: Okay.
4: I have no understanding this.
3: That's arson.
0: Is starting a wildfire romantic now?
4: For you, though, for love.
1: Look, I mean, all my cards are out on the table. You heard them before I knew you were listening, right?
3: Aww.
1: So you know how I feel, what I think.
0: Okay,
3: that's a positive. Take it, Beth.
0: There is this flirtatious, playful vibe that's happening between the two of you.
4: For sure.
0: Which is actually a positive thing compared to how it ended just a couple weeks ago at the bar. So.
5: I'm sorry. I was just not in a good mood that night. I know I didn't say it. I could have said it. I just panicked. I said I had a boyfriend. I just wanted the conversation to end because it was a bad week. And you were great. I made a mistake and I went through all of this just to try to make it up to you.
1: Beth, next time you can just tell me you don't want to talk. It's okay.
2: Well, hopefully there's not next time. Well,
3: if they start a relationship, of course, there'll be a next time she doesn't want to talk.
1: Yes. Like, it's okay. You don't have to come up with something for me. I will listen to you. It's okay.
2: Aww.
5: So there's a next time.
1: If she's down.
0: Okay.
4: Hey. You better tell us or some forest is going to get burned
2: down. Put that cowboy hat on, sir. Yeah. Let's go.
0: It was romantic before Brooke said that. But now it's my cue to come in and offer to send the two of you out on another date. And we would offer to pay for it, Eddie, if you said yes.
1: I can afford my own dates, but I appreciate the gesture. Why not?
2: All right.
0: Okay. He's kind of calling us poor.
4: Right? Yeah.
0: But yeah, that's great.
4: I'd like to take her somewhere better than Cracker Barrel. Well, yeah, thank you, okay. Guys.
0: Well,
1: are you guys coming along for the date? Is that how it works?
0: Hold on. Hold on. You're into that sort of stuff?
2: No.
0: Okay. Now, yeah, I don't think we'll be available, but we'll send the two of you out wherever you want to go, and it'll be on us. Beth, does that sound good?
5: Yeah, we need a redo.
2: Oh, yes.
4: You guys do. Clean slate.
2: This is cute.
5: Yeah.
0: Honestly, this is one of our rare good news ends to this segment.
4: Hey.
0: So
3: that was really adorable.
0: Yeah. If you want to find less adorable ones, they're up on our podcast.
2: What a sell, Jeff.
0: Just find it. Brooke and Jeffrey in the Morning, second date update.
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1: Good to know.
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0: As far as I know, this isn't the last one. 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Anyway, thanks for listening. I'm Jeff Dubow. That's a Brooke.
2: I think we've established that throughout the show. I don't know that we need to.
3: Brooke and Jeffrey.
0: Okay. I wasn't sure if they were familiar with me.
2: Just end the show, Jeff.
0: Okay, the show's over. Let's play the sound effect.
3: That's a sound effect.
0: Yep. There it is. That sounds. It comes through the speakers of your car.
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on the phone Monday morning says that she challenged a guy to meet her at one very specific place if he wanted to get a date. 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It's

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0: 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It's a Friday. Lots of things going on this weekend, including us taking over the Barbacoa rooftop for one last weekend hurrah. It is going to be so much fun. Drinks for happy hour, half off, and then on top of that, someone is walking away with tickets to Red West Music Festival to see Ella Langley, Shaboozy, Tucker Wetmore, and more. 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

The woman on the phone Monday morning says that she challenged a guy to meet her at one very specific place if he wanted to get a date. Was it worth his efforts? 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

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Ella Langley performed Shoes in Texas for the first time last year at Red West. So who knows what she's going to play this year. Right now, Shoes in Texas, it's on 103.5 KISS FM. 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

103.5 Kiss FM, Boise's number one hit music station. And there is one last weekend to go to Roaring Springs. And it just so happens that that weekend is this weekend. It's actually supposed to be really, really nice tomorrow. So it's perfect timing to get in one last day at Roaring Springs. And if you want to go, I've actually got a family four-pack of tickets on the line.

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9: Ever since the Defense of Life Act took effect in 2022, the abortion industry has been waging a relentless campaign against the law. They keep telling people that Idaho has a complete abortion ban, but the actual law is quite different. Here's the truth. Idaho law allows for abortion in cases of rape and incest. It also allows abortions when a mother's life is threatened, including ectopic pregnancy. In its simplest terms, the law says that doctors must treat the baby as a second patient. Abortion must be the measure of last resort, not the first. Over the last 4 years, the maternal mortality rate has actually declined in Idaho dramatically. The simple truth is that our pro-life law is working, protecting moms and babies. Idaho Chooses Life paid for this ad to ask that you stand for life and vote no on Prop 1.
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Just 10 minutes away, you've got a chance to go to Roaring Springs this weekend for their last splash. 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

0: 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Hello, who's this?
1: Hi, this is Rochelle.
0: Hey, Rochelle, how are you?
1: Good, how are you doing?
0: I'm good. Happy Friday. What are you up to?
1: Thank you. I am going to take my kids to the Jump Time place in Meridian.
0: Oh, that sounds like a fun day for your kids.
1: Yeah, it's nice rainy day activity.
0: Exactly. Well, maybe you could have twice as much fun this weekend if you want to take them to Roaring Springs tomorrow.
1: Yes, please.
0: All right, it's happening. You're our winner.
1: Yay, thank you.
0: You are so welcome, Rochelle. You're going to be like mom of the week.
1: Yes, I could use that.

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1: 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And this Saturday, tomorrow, is yet another Boise State game, another home game, this one against South Dakota. And Glenn Powell actually just revealed that he and his show, Chad Powers, honored Boise State by doing the Statue of Liberty play in the TV show. I mean, it's been nearly 20 years, and it's still getting so much attention. 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If you want to see Glenn Powell's full conversation about this or anything you need to know about tomorrow's game, tap into our app.
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0: The woman on the phone Monday morning says that she challenged a guy to meet her at one very specific place if he wanted to get a date. 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

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It's National Cheeseburger Day. We've got deals and everything you need to know coming up in 10. Right now, Dominic Fike, it's Baby Doll.

0: It's Brooke and Jeffrey in the morning, and we're back tomorrow. Okay, don't cry. Don't cry too much.
1: Okay,
0: but right now, who's getting you through the workday? That's Shambot. 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

0: 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Today is National Cheeseburger Day, and that's always a good thing because all of these restaurants, local businesses, fast food chains, they always do National Cheeseburger Day deals, and today is no different. 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
1: Yay!
0: Tom, you're the guest. You're supposed to be the loudest.
2: Woo! Let's cry. Let's do it.
0: 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We are going into Pride Weekend here in the Treasure Valley, and we are always super proud and excited to be a part of the annual event. We got Tom Wheeler here from Boise Pride Festival.
1: Hey, Tom.
2: How's it going, guys?
0: That was so formal. Hi, Tom.
1: Hey, Tom.
0: It's not an AA meeting. Gearing up for a big, exciting weekend. Everything from concerts to festival festivities to fireworks to parade. What can people expect from Boise Pride 2026, and go.
2: Well, this is our 37th year. We're so excited to bring it back to Ann Morrison Park, where it all began 37 years ago. We'll have national talent like Trixie Mattel, Patagonia, and so many others, as well as some really amazing local talent. We have the most amazing local performers who are going to put on a massive stage this weekend. And yeah, come on down, grab a turkey leg, and see an amazing show.
0: Turkey leg? Is that your jam?
2: You know, it's something I started saying when I was talking about Canyon County Pride. Okay. It's like so Idaho. You can get a turkey leg and see a drag show. People get real
1: perfect.
2: Upset about that.
0: I love it. Well, listen, quick background on Tom. You helped found Canyon County Pride. You're a huge, huge part of making Boise Pride happen this year. What would you say to somebody that's thinking about going out this weekend and just having some fun? Because one thing I love about Boise Pride is that there really is something for everybody.
2: Totally. Yeah. And that's what's so great about Pride is that all are welcome.
0: Yes.
2: We truly mean that. And it's a weekend to meet with local nonprofits, see some amazing drag shows, go out with friends, be in community. And that's really what this is all about. And what's so great about Boise Pride is we're here in Boise, and it's truly a place where everyone's welcome. And we're excited to see so many folks turn out for this amazing event.
0: I love it. Awesome. So it kicks off tonight. Trixie Mattel's on the main stage tonight at Ann Morrison Park. Last time she was in town, she shut the whole city down.
2: Yeah, she's a big deal. I mean, folks go crazy for Trixie Mattel. So we're excited to have her DJ tonight at the park. And then, tomorrow night, an amazing fireworks show, and then an amazing parade Sunday morning.
0: Awesome. And always, as always, a huge highlight of local talent, local bands, music, you name it. There's a pet show. That's correct?
2: It's an amazing pet show. Yeah. Come see all the talented
1: so cute
2: pets.
0: I love it. Everything people need to know about Boise Pride is at where?
2: BoisePrideFest.org or
0: perfect.
2: Find us on Instagram.
0: Awesome. It is Pride Weekend in Boise. We can't wait to be out there. Bring a friend, hang out. Everybody's welcome. More details on that. 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Happy Pride, Treasure Valley!
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Mateo, so much happening over the weekend. North End's Hyde Park Street Fair, always a local favorite. Boise State is playing at home on the Blue on Saturday. Barbacoa is closing down their rooftop for the summer with one huge final party. And Boise Pride is taking place at Ann Morrison Park. That's just tip of the iceberg. We got Tom Wheeler crashing the show with Boise Pride, checking in with him in three songs. Gearing up for a rooftop party at Barbacoa today until 6. It's 103.5 Kiss FM.

0: 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We are Boise's number one hit music station going into Pride weekend. Tom Wheeler at the house.
1: Hello.
0: Everybody make some noise.
1: Tom.
0: Drop the Instagram handle. Where can people find Tom?
2: Tom
0: Wheeler, local celebrity.
2: Tom Wheeler 266.
0: Let's
1: all
0: go.
1: All right, give Tom a follow.
0: We've been talking about Pride throughout the afternoon. Of course, Pride weekend, always a big deal around the radio station here. Everybody, welcome to the festival between tonight, Saturday, and Sunday. We were talking earlier about all the things happening at the park. We might have failed to mention there's a big parade.
2: There's a massive parade
0: happening on Sunday.
2: Yeah, it'll be great. It's going to be all our favorite local and national sponsors throwing out free stuff.
0: Yeah.
2: It's
1: always
2: a great
1: time. Who doesn't love free stuff?
0: I like free stuff.
1: Oh, yeah.
0: Can we throw out little shooters, like little tequila shooters?
2: Hey, whatever you want.
0: Hair of the dog.
2: It's Pride.
1: So there we go. There we go.
2: See you there Sunday morning.
0: Nah, we'll behave. But we want to see you there at 10 a.m. Is that correct?
2: That's correct.
0: We have the Pride route for you, or the parade route for Pride Parade. 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We got all that outlined. One of our favorite parts of the parade is we bring up the caboose. So everybody that's watching the parade is welcome to join us at the very back of the line. And then
2: amazing.
0: We all go into the park together.
1: That's my favorite part.
0: So details on that. And of course, everything else, where can people go?
2: BoisePrideFest.org.
0: There it is.
1: Yay.
0: Plug it. We'll see you this weekend. All details on the fun you can join. Just tap in.
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0: Casey's Home for Brooke Jeffrey. In the second, they'd update Alex Moore. And now, trending Tame Impala, two songs away. Keep it here.
1: They say the holy water's watered down, and this town's lost its faith. Our colors will fade eventually. So if our time is running out, day after day, we'll make the mundane a masterpiece. 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
19: From the Pacific Steel and Recycling Studio, we have problems on the freileway as you're coming westbound Milepost 59, working an accident, and that's backing traffic way up at that point, so be aware of that. Also, Capital and Sherwood, we have an accident. Northside Boulevard at Karcher, working an accident, and Hubbard at Locust Grove, as well as at Fiston Rose Hill, a hazmat situation there. It's a busy Friday afternoon. Buckle up and drive safely. That's your traffic now.
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I did a thing the other night that's got me so embarrassed. I got to show

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1: Yes.
0: Why? Why are you paying for it right now?
1: My parents are, but they don't know.
0: Oh. Okay. If the, only they knew the trouble you were getting into on Snapchat that they're paying for.
1: I really hope my mom saw listening to this.
0: It would get shut down immediately. I started paying for it recently because I was going to lose all my memories. Have you seen this thing?
1: Oh, yeah, I have.
0: They're limiting how much space you can have.
1: Luckily, and so I don't have to worry.
0: Snapchat is where all the embarrassing things are. 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I can't lose those.
1: Well, maybe we could.
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1: I'm like really thinking about this.
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0: 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We are Boise's number one hit music station going into Pride weekend. Tom Wheeler in his house.
1: Hey, What's up, Tom?
2: Happy Pride, y'all.
0: Happy Pride. We're so excited. We get questions, and I'm sure that everybody does all the time.
2: Yeah.
0: Isn't June Pride Month?
2: Oh my gosh, we celebrate Pride all year long, especially in this state.
1: There
2: it's important
1: we go.
2: Too.
0: Absolutely, yeah. Everybody's welcome. And I mean, the literal logistical answer is that Boise Pride's in September.
2: It is.
0: So.
2: Yes. It's a great time.
0: It is what
2: cooler,
0: it is, right?
1: Yes. Perfect month.
0: Gone are the years of just sweating out there all day long. It was always a crazy time. But it kicks off tonight. There's lots happening. Of course, we talked about the parade on Sunday earlier. Saturday is a big day because there's literally something for everybody happening on that main stage. Mm-hmm. Even if you just need to get out of the house and check out like a festival in the park from local nonprofits, resources for families all across the park.
2: Yep.
0: But Boise's kind of a sucker for a fireworks show.
2: We love a fireworks show.
0: Yes.
2: And that's how we're going to close out the day. So it's going to be about 9 p.m.
0: Okay.
2: One of the best fireworks shows you can see. And this is all free. So literally, grab a friend, come on down to the park, and see some amazing shows as well as an amazing fireworks show.
0: Exactly. It's got to be dark. So we come through the park before it gets dark.
2: Yeah.
0: Hang out. Fireworks will go off. It's going to be a great time. Celebrate Boise Pride. Celebrate acceptance and love. Always good vibes every single year at Boise Pride. It's so unique in that way. Where can people learn more about all 3 days?
2: BoisePrideFest.org.
0: Cool. Tap
2: get it,
0: in.
2: Get it.
0: Get those details. get it. You're so mellow on the radio.
2: Do I have a good radio voice?
0: I think so.
1: Yes,
0: yeah.
1: Yes.
0: Yeah, I think so.
1: Okay.
0: We got a place for you on the staff here.
2: Perfect.
0: All right. 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